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The answer is yes. So, thanks for listening. 102.9

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1: I started laughing out loud because I was going back to the Bon Jovi song. And Kelly said she couldn't tell which ones were Bon Jovi and which ones were Keith Urban. And it's a really cringy video. And I went, I've got to see some of this video. I want to see if I can tell which one is which.
2: Mm-hmm.
1: The reason you can't identify Keith Urban is because Keith Urban is Jennifer Nettles. Keith Urban is not in this at all.
2: The band.
1: It's Bon Jovi and Jennifer Nettles.
2: From the country band Sugarland.
3: Wait, that's not Keith Urban in the far left with the guitar in his hand?
1: No, it's Bon Jovi. It's one of the Bon Jovi people.
3: I know the guy in the middle.
2: Is it Richie Sambora?
1: Those are all named Bon Jovi.

0: It is Tuesday. What an exciting time for Tuesday lovers. 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
1: Just like most media, though, we won't be at the White House today.
2: We do have that.
0: Unlike some of the other media, never there, never intended to be.
3: Wow.
2: We do have state-run media now.
1: Yeah,
0: for
2: That's
0: a minute.
2: Weird.
0: Later this hour, there's four good reasons why you can't make a relationship work, and none of them are your fault.
1: Sure.
0: That's what we'll talk about.
1: It never has been.
0: I'm Freebeer, one of the hosts, and I am the villain in a ugly old lady's story today.
1: Oh, wow.
0: Yeah, she's not that ugly, just rich and entitled.
2: Okay.
0: But I am definitely the villain in her story, and I'm telling you right now, you can tell, she is the villain in mine.
2: I'm interested to hear.
0: This Cruella DeVille doesn't know how lines work.
2: Oh, no.
3: Oh, that is annoying.
0: That is one of... I don't know if I'm a right fighter most of the time, but I know when it comes to people cutting, it immediately becomes like the thing that I've been ready to fight for my whole life.
1: Yeah.
0: On the way home yesterday, I stopped at a car wash, and there are three lanes going into this car wash that you go up and you scan, and the gate goes up, and then you pull in, and the three lanes merge into one to go into the car wash, right?
1: Sure. Usually a pretty simple procedure.
0: Lane one, non-members. Lane twos and three, two and three. Members or non-members. So I have a membership. I know. It's a pretty big deal.
2: And hide money.
0: So I get in that line. Lane two and lane three both have cars in it when we pull up. Lane one has no one. I pull in. So the theory would be, I think, if there are cars that have already gone through the gate before you, they're in front of you as you merge to one. Yes?
1: Yes. He who goes through gate first proceeds first.
0: Right. Mm-hmm. It's a line.
3: Yeah.
2: Mm-hmm. Don't they usually open the gates in the order that I feel like when I've been there before.
0: One of the car washes that's a chain locally does that.
2: Mm-hmm.
0: The other one prefers, the one that I'm a member at, prefers a lawless system of let anyone go when they want.
3: Yeah.
2: Okay.
3: And people get pushy.
0: That's what happened.
3: Yeah. Yeah.
0: So there is a wide open space on my left where that lane is pulled in. Now, there are two cars in front of me that were in. I was in the middle lane that were on the far right. And if I had wanted to, once I got through the gate, I could have weaseled my way in and edged my way past them because there was room in my lane to go forward and then get in front.
1: Yeah.
0: That would be cutting. Yes?
3: Yeah.
0: You'll have to take my word for it.
2: Yeah.
0: It would be cutting. They were already through the gate, but I got a better angle because their lane had been full. This lady gets in and she immediately goes past the two people in front of me and past me trying to wedge in on the left. And I'm like, whoa.
3: She's treating it like a zipper merge.
0: It is not a zipper merge. And so I pull up and I'm looking. She won't look at me. So then every time I move up, she edges up even more. And she does not have the right angle to get in front of me. So I just kept pulling up, keeping it high and tight after I blocked her to let the other two people go that were in front of me. And then
2: so you're holding your line.
0: I'm holding my line. That's all I'm doing.
2: Just treating it like NASCAR.
0: Okay. So then I decided, well, I'm not going to keep looking over there. I wasn't staring over there, but I'd glance over there every once in a while because I wanted to just go, what you doing? You know,
2: where are you headed?
0: Where are you going? So then out of my peripheral vision, I see hands waving wildly. And I look over and I don't know I'm getting yelled at because I can't hear any noise. But the facial expression and the gesturing says, you stupid a-hole, why are you cutting in front of me? So I look over, I smile, and I roll down my window.
1: Yeah, you actually did the old school roll.
3: But like the most dainty way.
0: Yeah.
4: It's like you have windows for mice.
0: I do. Very strong fingers.
2: Windows for ants.
0: So then I look at her, and she's yelling, and you could see her saying something about this lane, and then that lane, and then that lane, and then this lane, and then that lane, and then this lane. Mm-hmm. And I rolled the window down, and then she just kept yelling, and I went, I made a motion, roll your window down. And she went, no, I won't.
2: Okay.
4: She knows she's wrong and doesn't want to get yelled at by someone who's right.
1: Oh, so then I doubt if she knows she's wrong.
0: Oh, she didn't know she was wrong because she kept yelling at me.
1: Sounds like she feels like she is quite right.
0: So then I started to roll my window up and I see hers going, that's why, quick, put it back down. And she starts yelling at me about the lanes take turns, not the cars. And I looked at her with a straight face and kind of a smile. And I said, you, ma'am, are an unserious woman. And then I rolled my window up.
2: an unserious woman.
0: Now, that was one of two options because I was having a lot of fun in my car thinking about it. Now, both of these options I learned from watching Love Island with my wife.
3: Oh, perfect.
2: Okay.
0: Now, the other one was said by a sassy black girl to another sassy black girl. And I didn't think I could pull this off as a 53-year-old white guy to an even older white woman. But on Love Island, when a woman named Amaya said this to another woman, you are a little girl.
2: Wow.
0: That made everyone want to fight.
2: That's
0: and I wanted to say that, but I knew that would play as super sexist, and God forbid I'm being recorded, it plays later. So yes. I went with, you are an unserious woman.
1: Yeah, that's it. Yeah.
0: Because I wouldn't have meant it sexist. I would have meant it in Love Island insult.
3: Yeah.
2: But 10 or 15 years ago, if you had said Freebeer is going to be getting a lot of his life advice from the TV show Love Island.
0: Pretty surprising.
2: I would have been very surprised, but I love it. I love this new trajectory that you're on.
0: She was
2: fantastic.
0: It pushed all my buttons. She's pushing past.
2: Something just so satisfying about remaining completely calm while somebody else is just completely losing their
0: ass. And she was. She was crazy. Yeah.
3: That's when you give them a thumbs up. I just love the slow thumbs up. Like, okay.
0: Bye, lady.
3: You're doing great.
2: Because in this case, I could understand if you were in traffic and she's freaking out because like you're what she perceives as cutting in front of her.
0: Yes.
2: Because you're in traffic. Maybe she's in a hurry to go somewhere, but you're in a place that no one's in a hurry if they're in the car wash.
0: The difference between her spot and mine was about 40 seconds till when she got out versus me. Now, you could say the same thing to me. Well, then why don't you just move over and not cause trouble? Because I was right. I wanted to say to her, I watched you pull in my rear view mirror, which means you are behind me because it can't be turned around forward and still be seen by my eyes.
2: Mm.
0: Unserious woman. I enjoyed it. I laughed all day about it.
2: I bet.
0: Do you think? I thought she followed me to the outlet mall after that, by the way.
2: Oh, maybe.
1: Oh man.
0: I was low-key hoping for that.
2: She watched you sleep last night.
0: I actually switched from my regular glasses back to my nerdy Meta glasses just in case it was her. So I could record the interaction, and I was so disappointed when it wasn't her.
2: Oh.
0: Come on, lady, come yell at me.
1: As devil's advocate, though, do you think that sometimes you're just an annoying road vigilante? We've seen you try to block people that are trying to zipper merge before.
0: No, not block people who are zipper merging. I blocked people who were using a lane that was not a lane because my son was going to poop his pants, and also everyone was late.
3: Question, though, do you remember that time you couldn't figure out a parking lot? Do you think that maybe...
0: Tell me more.
1: Do you think maybe you're seeing this
0: Tell me
1: wrong.
0: More about this time. Do you mean Green Bay when everyone was yelling at me and no one was helping?
3: Yeah, you tell us more about that, actually. It was your experience. We were just there.
0: I would love to tell you more about my experience that day.
1: We were helping in the way we know how.
3: Yeah, as good drivers, we didn't understand how you were struggling so bad. So now I do question your capabilities in a car wash, actually.
0: Let's talk about everybody in here's driving abilities, shall we?
2: Dude, I still think about that when I'm in a parking lot and I thought like, oh, I thought these... One of those scenarios where you thought two parking lots were connected.
0: Yes.
2: And in my head, I screamed to myself, I thought there was a connector.
0: Only to find out the next day, there's a connector.
3: There is.
0: Yeah. Definitely a connector.
3: Yeah. What if
0: it's not my fault? Every curb around that hotel had been trenched and replaced by nothing.
3: What if the car wash?
0: Also, let's not forget when we went back there the next year, Steve couldn't turn into the same goddamn Jimmy John's, the same direction he yelled at me. And I said, what are you doing, you giant pussy? And he's like, this isn't even a turn. You're not supposed to go here.
3: And I feel like there's a lot of traffic that day, Steve. So I understood.
0: You weren't in a car.
1: Yeah, we're like, Steve, thank you for driving so cautiously.
0: Remember Steve in Nashville? You guys, I can't handle this. But yes, you're right. That did happen to me. However, I was parked and I had plenty of time to observe my mirrors for this entitled skanky old rich lady.
2: There's nothing I love more than riding in a car with you guys. Whether I'm driving, whether I'm not driving, because I know it's just going to be chaos and screaming and laughing and an adventure.
1: That's true. It's pretty fun, usually.
0: This text. You have to go to the order the gate went up so you get the wash that you paid for. That lady's trying to get extra stuff by going through the cheap line. I don't know if that's true, but that I see what you're saying.
1: No, they read license plates at those now.
2: Yeah.
1: Like, that's how they do
2: it. Yeah, I always wondered with that. I'm like, oh.
1: Yeah.
0: I don't think that's the case anymore. I think it used to be.
1: Yeah. Or they just give everyone the same wash regardless of what you pay
3: for.
1: For
3: real, that's what they do.
2: I'm pretty convinced. I watch, like, when I'm driving through, I always kind of, like, pay attention to how the jets are spraying and everything. I'm like, okay, they got an underbody wash. I didn't pay for an underbody wash, but I feel like I felt the water hit the underside of the car.
0: I got a good tickle on the belly just now.
1: I'm not going to lie, though. I mean, if that gets me the red lights at the end to simulate heat, even though it's just red LED lights that come on, I don't care. I like it.
2: Yeah.
0: Right? It's just a little more neon when they shoot their foam at you.
2: Mm-hmm. Right. Yeah. I paid extra for that neon foam.
1: Yeah.
0: I'll never forget. So Lenny Dykstra, when he briefly was a financial mogul and was being profiled on HBO Real Sports, one of the things he did before he started really doing well in the stock market, before he tanked it and was sued by everyone, was he owned a bunch of car washes, and he was taking the reporter, Bernard Goldberg, around and saying and explaining how he'd built a financial empire. Because Lenny Dykstra, former Mets and Phillies player, always seemed like kind of a dope. And even when they were interviewing him, he seemed like he didn't know his ass from a hole in the ground.
2: Well, he had a great story, too. He said he got screwed over by a financial advisor, and he said to himself, I'll never let that happen again. Mm-hmm. So he took like a year and just studied the stock market and learned it and figured it out.
0: And it turned out he was really good at it for a while. But he talked about owning car washes, and he's like, yeah, the key is the upcharges. And Bernie's like, what do you mean? And he goes, well, you know, it's just more foam and some neon lights, but you can charge double the price and people get super excited for it.
1: Mm-hmm.
0: And that has always been in my head. Mm-hmm. So I'm with you.
1: Mm-hmm.
2: Yeah.
0: 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One of them was formed in your childhood. Maybe not even you. We'll tell you what they are next. It is the Free Beer and Hot Wings Show.
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3: I was snowing. Okay.
4: No, I saw her do it.
3: You can see it in the snow. Shut up. This is Tommy's List. Yeah, I remember.
4: Yeah.
3: Yeah,
4: I remember we all laughed at it, and then Tommy got wet.
0: Now, back to your favorite idiots, the Free Beer and Hot Wings Show.
4: Ever wonder why you turn into a completely different person the moment you catch feelings? We'll talk about that in a second. Free Beer and Hot Wings report at the top of the hour. Shaq has an arrest warrant out for somebody.
2: And never change, Shaq.
4: They thought it was a dirty hose in the engine when they grabbed it. And then it moved. That's later. There are four types of attachment types, according to the great Bowlby and Ainsworth, you know.
5: Yes.
4: From science.
5: Mm-hmm. Oh, yeah. Mm-hmm.
4: That's attachment theory. Secure, anxious, avoidant, and disorganized. You may know which one you are. You may not know which one you are.
3: I thought I did.
4: You thought you did?
3: What do you mean? Different.
4: Just now, when did you take the quiz already?
3: I did.
4: Mm-hmm. Look at you go.
2: Wait a minute. I thought that because I'm looking at it now, I see secure, anxious, fearful, avoidant, and dismissive, avoidant.
4: Oh.
5: Mm-hmm. Yeah, well, fearful, avoidant is also often called disorganized.
2: Oh, boy. Okay. So there's more.
4: Yes.
2: And not, but they're just called different things. Got it. Okay. I'm on board.
4: You're back.
5: Like, before we take the quiz, I know where I'm pretty sure I land.
2: I have no idea where I am. I've heard of these before, but I've never taken one of these tests or never really thought about it.
5: Yeah, I've done a little bit of research on it, so I'm like moderately aware of it.
4: All right. Do you have the app in front of you or the test in front of you?
2: Yeah. Yes.
5: Mm-hmm.
4: Because mine is only giving me my results, so I can't read the first one. Hot Wings, what is the first question?
5: Oh, I did the first two, so I don't have, hold on. Wait, oh, I think I can go back. Oh, here we go. Okay. I trust that my partner cares about me even when we're not in contact. And one is not at all, or five is this is so me, that you trust that your partner cares about you when you're not around.
4: Do you generally feel that they trust you?
5: Yeah.
4: And care about you?
2: Yeah.
5: Care
2: yeah.
5: about me, yes.
4: Everybody, Steve, you like a four or five?
2: Yeah.
4: Kelly?
3: I did a four on that one, just because I know there are times where I'm fussy and I'm like, oh, they don't care, you know, and they do.
5: Yeah. I'm usually a four.
2: Mm-hmm. Yeah, I mean, early on in the relationship, you're like, I don't really know. Where are we at here? I mean, my wife and I have definitely had this exact conversation where it's like, we don't agree on this, but like, I'm still in this for the long haul with you. I still love you. I still want to be with you. We just disagree on this.
5: Yeah.
2: And that's
5: yeah.
2: okay.
5: And some of this is a sliding scale. Like, I've been in relationships before where I'd be like, no.
3: Yeah. Same.
5: But I don't think that means that's my attachment style.
3: Yeah. Right.
5: It just means
3: right.
5: in that particular scenario, you go,
4: It's all relative. Yeah.
5: yeah.
4: That's a good point.
5: But
4: what's number two?
5: Okay. Number two is,
2: I haven't pulled up.
5: When my partner doesn't text back for a while, I start imagining worst case scenarios.
4: Now that one, it's not because I think she stopped loving me or something. I'm always like, I bet there was a terrorist attack. It's always something wildly elaborate.
3: That's worse.
2: She's with a hunk.
3: For sure. I put a three on that.
6: I did too.
4: I put a two because technically I do start filling in the blanks.
5: Right. Yeah.
4: But it's not like, oh, she's cheating on me or, oh, she ran to Mexico or whatever.
5: Yeah, I'm a two on that because I'm a texter back immediately or usually. I'm a very quick text back. So when I'm dealing with somebody who doesn't text back quickly, it starts to like go, why? What's happening? It takes 5 seconds to respond. Why is this taking 2 hours? Something must be up. Did I do something? What's up?
4: Right?
2: Yeah, I'm a one or two.
5: Yeah, so I did two on that one.
2: I go to one.
5: All right. I want deep intimacy with my partner, but I'm also scared of getting hurt if I let them in. Now, for me, that's not me. I am not scared of getting hurt if I let them in.
3: No,
5: like, I am no. like, let's go. If I get hurt, I get hurt.
4: I believe in love. I love love. I'm like, I'm all in. What could possibly go wrong?
5: I have too much romanticism in me to hold back too much.
4: I've seen Pretty Woman on top of 100 times. I know how it works. Just one example. All right.
3: On top of 100 times, you say.
4: That means more than.
2: Yes. Yeah. Not underneath 100 times.
4: That would be less than. Okay. I think we can all figure that out.
5: Yeah, I guess so. Question number 4. I feel uncomfortable when a partner wants to be very close or emotionally intense.
3: No, not me at all.
5: That was a one. Like, bring it.
4: That was a one.
2: Is there a zero? Is there negatives?
5: Yeah. I definitely want, The more, what about you? The better.
6: Yeah, I put not me at all. I think at first, when they're trying too hard to get there too soon, then I'm kind of like, back up, please. I like to let people in. I'm pretty much an open book, but you're doing too much. I could tell it feels forced.
4: Mm-hmm. That makes sense.
6: But after a while, when it's like, okay, you're trying to be emotionally intense, I get it. Let's go.
4: What's next?
5: Question number 5. I need regular reassurance that my partner still loves me.
2: Yep.
5: Mm-hmm. Yeah, I would say I'm about a 4.
2: Why do you hate me?
5: Yeah, I like to have... I think I would say most people do. Like, yeah. Let me know that you like me.
4: Yeah.
5: Like, hey, love you.
4: Yeah, that one's hard because I don't feel like I need it, but I also get it all the time. And if it disappeared, alarm bells would be ringing.
5: Yeah.
4: Right?
5: Yeah, I think in a healthy relationship, again, regardless of attachment style, I think it's always nice to give reassurances to the people that you're with. Like, hey, love you, or you touch them as you go by, or something like those little things.
4: Yeah.
5: All right, question number 6. I prefer to work through my problems on my own rather than leaning on a partner.
3: No, I like to lean on my partner.
4: Not at all.
2: I'm kind of in the middle on this.
3: Completely dependent on them to like solve the problem for me. But if I'm going through something, you can always tell when the person that you're dating, especially if you live together, is going through something and they're not saying it, whether it's directly involving you or it was a bad day at work. I would rather someone like I would do say out loud, I had a really crappy day. I want to talk to you about it, but I don't want to be mad at you for something, or I don't want to be so angry when I talk about it. Just give me a minute. But like, I'm going to sit and be a little fussy probably. Because if somebody just sits and says nothing, then like, I'm
4: hey,
3: like,
4: what happened today? I don't want to talk about it.
3: Yeah. Well, like, well, when are you going to talk about it?
4: Because we're together.
3: Yeah.
4: And if
3: that's what I'm here for.
4: Yes. If you can't share this with me, it's going to make my...
3: Yeah.
4: Back to the other question. It's going to make my mind start to go bonkers.
3: Yeah. I want somebody to know they can lean on me versus feel like they can't.
5: Or, I want people to feel like they can lean on me, but I'm a take a drive, figure it out.
3: Yep. And like, then you don't talk to them about it ever?
5: Oh, I might talk about it later, but I generally don't want other people's advice. I want to figure out my own issue. Take a step back. And it's partly why I love doing yard work so much or working outside or like, because I like working through that stuff. Because I don't want other people's opinions until I have an idea of my own.
3: Well, definitely.
4: That's a good point.
3: That's helpful.
5: It's like if I would come home, you know, and I had something on my mind and was like, how's this or this? And I go, I'm not ready to talk. I need to think first. I'm a 5 on that. I prefer to work through my problems on my own.
6: I put a 4 for that one for those same reasons, just because I'm like, I would rather have an idea of what I want to do and just come to you to vent, but I don't need your solutions. I don't want them.
5: Yeah.
6: Maybe I do. And if I do, I'll come to you once I've decided that I want your decisions.
3: Or opinion. That's a good time to ask. Do you want me to just listen or do you need advice?
5: Yeah. Question number 7. I'm comfortable depending on my partner and having them depend on me.
4: Yeah.
3: That's kind of like the previous question.
4: It is. That's one of those psychological tests where they're like, we'll ask you the same question a couple different ways to get out your own bias.
2: And I answered it differently.
4: Did you?
2: Yeah, because for the way it was worded in that one, I put 5. Yeah, I'm very comfortable with...
4: Because that's what you desire in a relationship,
2: exactly.
4: Right? I mean, if we can't count on each other, then what do we have?
2: Yeah, but in the previous one, sometimes I like to work stuff out on my own. Sometimes I want their help. So I kind of put it right in the middle.
4: I don't think they're necessarily the same question, because I think you can have the most recent one where you want to be able to cooperate and count on each other, but it doesn't mean you have to with everything that comes along. Right. You could still want to and still feel like I can handle this on my own.
5: Yeah.
4: And I need to think about it a little bit more and then share and maybe change your mind.
5: Yeah. This one I struggle with a little bit. Like, I'm perfectly good with people depending on me. I grew up going, this is what you do as a man and as a husband and as a dad or whatever. you do this and you're dependable and you take care of your stuff and the people around you. I'm less comfortable depending on others. Mm-hmm. Like that yeah, one, I'm like, well, and because historically there have been times where I'm like, Jesus, do I just have to do like you? Like I've thought I can count on the person to do this or whatever. And then they don't follow through and you go, God dang it, man. Like,
3: yeah, nothing like a little dose of disappointment from a person that you help a lot.
5: Yeah. It's a drag.
3: Thanks, I needed you. And yes. You didn't, it's a drag. Cool.
4: Wow, that is something,
5: so,
4: isn't it?
5: Yeah. So I'm like a 4 on that because I'm a little less comfortable depending.
6: The parentified eldest daughter in me will not let me depend on anybody else. I'm like, I will do it myself.
4: Mm-hmm. Yeah.
3: I always say yes to help.
6: Yeah,
3: absolutely. But you know what? Plan A is always, I'm going to end up doing this myself. Mm-hmm.
4: That's like at the beginning when I said there are 4 reasons you turn into a weirdo every time you catch feelings for someone. Mm-hmm. And it's not your fault. It's that. Like, you didn't set out to be that independent, Maitland. There was no point where you were like, here's a, and I'm not blaming your parents or anything. It just is a fact, right?
6: Yeah.
4: I look at my own kids who are still very young, but there are tons of, you see it if you look for it, the unintended consequences of decisions you made as a parent that helped to form who they are. Mm-hmm. And you don't see it until it's, not that it's too late, but until you go, oh, that die is pretty much cast.
5: Oh, yeah. Okay. Yeah. A lot of this stuff happens in childhood, especially like the dismissive avoidance stuff, like is really triggered by childhood. Question 8. I sometimes push my partner away, then panic that I've ruined everything.
4: Never.
5: See, that's not me at all. Yeah, I'm not a pusher away.
3: No, I don't do that. I can't do that.
4: Are you a pusher away?
6: I gave myself a 3 on that one. I feel like I
4: impossible.
6: Yeah, I feel like I unintentionally do things that push somebody away.
4: I think most people who do that, it's completely unintentional.
6: Yeah.
4: Maybe because of sabotage experiences they've had that, and I'm not saying this for you, but that have taught them letting someone get close will only disappoint you. You know?
6: Mm-hmm.
4: That's my theory.
5: Yeah.
4: You know, that I earned with no credit hours of psychology at a local community college.
5: No, it's true though. I mean, some people, that had a rough go when they were kids. They start to have feelings and then they ruin it before somebody else can ruin it for them.
4: What's next?
5: When relationships start feeling too serious, I get an urge to pull back.
3: Not at all.
4: Never.
3: Nope.
5: No. Mm-mm.
4: That's when I step on the gas.
3: But if somebody does that, I'm like, what's going on with you? You change your mind? Why aren't you telling me?
4: Yeah. Why am I so insecure all of a sudden?
3: Yeah, like, wait, what happened? Something changed.
4: What's the next one?
5: After a disagreement, I can't relax until we've talked it through and reconnected.
3: I like to talk it through and reconnect, but I'm also okay going to, like, the whole, like, don't go to bed mad thing. I don't really believe in that because sometimes I think that you can go to bed and, like y'all talked about earlier, just need that time to process it. So, like, I don't know, just hang out with that feeling for a minute of, like, why am I mad?
4: So many times I wake up the next day and I'm like, okay, I might have been right, but it doesn't matter near as much today as it did yesterday to me.
3: Right.
4: And then I don't care anymore.
3: Yeah.
4: And if I had talked about it the night before,
3: might have been a little too fussy for that conversation.
4: Mm-hmm. Yeah.
3: And I don't go to bed mad to where I'm giving you the cold shoulder and don't touch me. That's not my kind of mad. My kind of mad is I'm still fussy, but like I want to snuggle up against you. And tomorrow morning, maybe this can be a little easier over like breakfast and a cup of coffee or whatever.
5: Yep. Yeah. I don't like things until they're reconnected. I can wait a day or two, like if I need to.
4: Oh, the uncertainty makes me bonkers, but I still do it.
5: I need it.
4: The difference is now I'll say, hey, I'm going to be better at talking about this in the morning because I'm not sure I'll even care.
5: Yeah, it's funny because I used to be like, I used to want to avoid conflict at all costs and I would put my head in the sand. And now I'm just the opposite. I'm like, can we fix this right this second?
3: Mm-hmm.
5: I would rather this didn't fester.
3: Yeah.
5: Yeah. 11. I swing between craving closeness and feeling like I need to escape.
3: Yep, 100%.
4: I was just saying, we know Kelly's ready to walk off.
3: And I don't really necessarily want to walk off because of relationships or from a relationship. Sometimes I'm just like, God damn it, leave me alone. Everybody.
6: Mm-hmm.
3: Like, I just need the voices to stop in my head. I need the voices to stop around me. I just need to vanish.
4: Yeah.
3: Nope,
4: I want to be in it. I'm the opposite. All in.
5: Yeah, same. And finally, disagreements feel manageable. I know we can work through them together.
3: Yeah, for sure.
5: That's how I feel.
4: Okay, what is your... So the 4 categories again were secure, anxious, dismissive avoidant, and fearful avoidant.
5: Yes.
4: What was your order? Mine was that because I'm looking at my results page.
5: Yeah.
4: Secure, I was 15 of 15. anxious, I was disappointed by this. 10 of 15. I think that's the whole, I haven't heard a text back, and normally I get one. Mm-hmm. Why isn't she looking at her phone?
5: Yeah.
4: She's probably mad at me. Not that she's engrossed in a conversation with, this actually happened one time, and my wife doesn't even know it, because afterwards I realized I'm being stupid. But one time she was at one of our son's baseball games, and I couldn't go because the other kids couldn't go. And she didn't answer me back. And normally my wife is very quick, and I'm pretty quick generally. And so she didn't answer me back, and I'm like, she must be mad at me. And I sat there getting all anxious.
5: Mm-hmm.
4: And then she wrote me back, and she's like, oh, sorry. Grandma's here, and my mom's here, and blah, blah, blah. And we were talking about this. And I'm like, of course. She's not staring at her phone to find out if I'm winning NBA 2K and the kids are asleep yet, mm-hmm. whatever it might be.
3: Right.
4: And, you know, so, yeah, that fits for me.
5: Yeah.
4: Don't like it, but that fits.
5: Yeah, mine is exactly what I assumed it would be. I'm mostly secure, but with a touch of anxious.
4: Mm-hmm.
5: I'm 12 of 15 on secure, 10 of 15 on anxious, followed by dismissive, avoidant, and fearful, avoidant.
3: I'm secure, anxious, fearful, dismissive.
4: Steve?
2: Secure, anxious, dismissive, fearful.
4: Maitland?
6: Yeah, secure, anxious, dismissive, fearful, but I'm 12 out of 15 on anxious and 11 out of 15 on secure. So I think it's like a tie.
4: Oh, boy.
6: I don't know how to rank that.
5: Okay.
4: Yeah.
2: I'm 14 out of 15 on secure.
4: Are you surprised we all had secure first?
3: I thought I'd have anxious for sure.
4: You did?
3: Yeah. But actually, after answering some of those questions, it says, like, the voice in your head, Kelly, says, that doesn't quite add up. Hmm. I'm not sure what they meant by that. Or, hey, that felt disrespectful. The theme can be confusion and boundary concern. So that's where I thought, okay, that's anxious to me. Is confusion means anxiety to me. And then it says my core patterns are generally low relationship anxiety. My need is mutual respect and healthy interdependence. And under stress, comfortable with closeness and space. So, you know, I like that. And then things that set me off, boundary crossing repeatedly, a partner who won't communicate or work a problem, hot and cold behavior that never settles, big life stress stacking up, silence where a conversation should be.
4: You just read mine.
3: Yeah.
4: Same thing.
5: Mm-hmm.
6: I like where it says like your blend. So like mine says like anxious and secure. So it's like you handle most silences well until one hits the wrong nerve and then the spiral starts. I'm like, are you in my brain?
3: Yeah.
6: Oh, whoa.
3: Yeah. Mine says you love open. You're a steady hand. You say what you mean and assume they will too. Closeness doesn't threaten you and distance doesn't scare you.
4: All right. For those in relationships, what do you think your partner would be? Is this good discussion we have to have when it's not 3 minutes past when we're supposed to get out?
6: Probably. Yeah, probably.
4: Can you guys come up with an adult word? This text says babies are fussy, adults are not. If you are fussy as adult, you're simply a baby. Did you know sometimes different words are used for fun, even though they don't necessarily fit?
5: That person
4: your text
5: fussy.
4: Reads fussy. You need an aspirin.
6: Wah.
5: Yeah.
4: Dumber Than the Show Trivia Revisited. 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

0: It's a rec league. I'm just
1: you're just playing volleyball. I got you. That's a better answer. All right, Katie, you have a choice to make. Who would you like to play? Hot Wings is asking questions, so you may not choose his jackpot. But you could play me for $1,500, Steve for $200, Kelly for $200, or Maitland for $1,000.
0: I'm going to go with the money for your hand and play you.
1: Okay. You and I will have the same five questions from Hot Wings. Whichever of us gets the most right wins. If there is a tie, the deciding factor next is low time. We can each pass on questions the first time around, and the Hot Wings will come back to them a second time, and a maximum of 90 seconds. After I'm done with this spiel, lengthy as it may be, I will exit to the hallway where you may talk S about me with everybody else who stays inside. Katie, any questions?
0: No.
1: Good luck.
2: All right. Free beer. Get out! As Maitland moves over to the helm, the bridge, the room to take control. Steve, the official timekeeper of today's contest. Using Bulova today or Swatch?
3: Bulova.
2: Bulova, okay.
3: But it is synchronized with my Swatch.
2: Oh, nice.
3: And very good.
2: Okay, good. All right, Free Beer is in the hallway. He cannot hear what is happening now inside of this room. He will stay there until it's his turn. Katie, do you have any additional questions before we begin?
0: No.
2: Okay. Your time on Dumber Than the Show Trivia begins in 3, 2, 1. What coffee brand is good to the last drop?
0: Pass.
2: On the TV show Friends, the character of Joey Tribbiani played an actor. What occupation did he have on the soap opera Days of Our Lives?
0: Pass.
2: What state is known as the Gem State?
0: Pass.
2: What pop artist had number one hits called Feather, Bed Chem, and Espresso?
0: Pass. Oh my God.
2: Whose most famous and iconic motorcycle was the 1972 Harley-Davidson XR750, which he used for his greatest and most spectacular distance jumps?
0: Evil Knievel.
2: What coffee brand is good to the last drop?
0: Maxwell House?
2: On the TV show Friends, the character of Joey Tribbiani played an actor. What occupation did he
0: have? A doctor.
2: What state is known as the Gem State?
0: Missouri.
2: What pop artist had number one hits called Feather, Bed Chem, and Espresso?
0: Sabrina Carpenter. I know that's wrong. I can't think of anyone.
2: Time. Katie, how do you think you did?
0: Terrible.
2: Okay. I'm going to put you on hold and call Free Beer in and give him his chance at today's contest. Free Beer, welcome back into the room.
1: Thank you.
2: I asked Katie the questions and she answered them.
1: Good pattern.
2: And now she's on hold.
1: Love it.
2: I'm going to do the same thing for you, except the whole putting you on hold part.
1: Yeah.
2: Okay. Are you ready?
1: I am.
2: All right, Free Beer, your time on Dumber Than the Show Trivia begins in 3, 2, 1. What coffee brand is good to the last drop?
1: Maxwell House.
2: On the TV show Friends, the character of Joey Tribbiani played an actor. What occupation did he have on the soap opera Days of Our Lives?
1: Doctor.
2: What state is known as the Gem State?
1: Arkansas.
2: What pop artist has had number one hits called Feather, Bed Chem, and Espresso?
1: Pass.
2: Whose most famous and iconic motorcycle was the 1972 Harley-Davidson XR750?
1: Evil Knievel.
2: What pop artist has had number one hits called Feather, Bed Chem, and Espresso?
1: Lady Gaga.
2: Time. How do you think you did, Free Beer?
1: Okay. A couple I feel good about.

0: All right, let's bring Katie back in to score this game. Hey, welcome back. Question number one. What coffee brand is good to the last drop? Katie passed, came back and said Maxwell House. Freebeer quickly said Maxwell House. The answer is Maxwell House. Tied at one. Question number two. On the TV show Friends, the character of Joey Tribbiani played an actor. What occupation did he have on the soap opera Days of Our Lives? Freebeer quickly said doctor. Katie passed, came back, and said doctor. It's doctor. Tied at two. Question number three. What state is known as the Gem State? Katie passed, came back, and said Missouri. Freebeer said Arkansas. The answer is Idaho.
1: Oh, that was my other guess.
0: Idaho. Tied at two. Whose most famous and iconic motorcycle was the 1972 Harley-Davidson XR750, which he used for his greatest and most spectacular distance jumps? Katie said Evel Knievel. Freebeer didn't even let me finish the question before he said Evel Knievel. It's Evel Knievel.
1: No.
2: Oh, what about Fonzie?
0: Tied at three.
2: He jumped over that shark once.
0: Yep. I don't think he drove a Harley, though.
1: I think that was more water skis.
0: Yeah. What pop artist has had number one hits called Feather, Bedchem, and Espresso? You both initially passed. You both came back and said pop artists that people have in fact heard of. But you have different ones, and one of them's right.
1: Okay.
0: Freebeer passed and said Lady Gaga. Katie passed and said Sabrina Carpenter.
1: I wish I said.
0: It's the one you should have wished you said. It's Sabrina Carpenter.
1: Way to go, Katie.
0: Katie wins 4-3.
1: $1,500.
3: Way to go.
1: I passed because I couldn't think of Sabrina Carpenter's name. And I thought, I'll think of that blonde lady's name by the time I get to go again. And then it was right back. And I'm like, nope.
0: Yeah. Right there.
3: I thought that was wrong. For some reason, I thought that song was a different type.
4: Katie was 2 seconds away from timing out.
1: Holy smokes.
0: Yeah. Katie,
1: oh, and that was the one. Oh, okay.
0: Passed on the first four. And a couple of mine were pretty long questions.
1: I wish I had. Oh, God. And the other one, I went Idaho. Oh, no, but they have those diamonds in Arkansas where you can dig diamonds in the National or State Park. Yeah, must be Arkansas.
0: I think they're known as the Diamond
3: State. The coffee question threw me off because I was still like, is it Folgers or Maxwell House? Because I don't drink coffee.
1: Well, in the end, Katie, you're the one getting a check for $1,500, and I'm moving into Kelly's old house in Club 100. Well done.
3: Oh,
1: good job.
3: God.
0: Congratulations, Katie.
1: We'll play again today. In 2 hours, you could win up to $2,800. People need advice next hour. Free Beer and Hot Wings report next. 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

0: Tell us each something that you think that we do that's sexy.
1: Free beer. I love the way you say usual. Really gets me going. Steve, when you pull a random clip from years past, like out of nowhere, God, that is fine as hell. Kelly, when you walk the line of being borderline controversial, but don't get dumped, that's awesome. Hot Wings, when you play the perfect drop and it just lands, man, that's great. My thing for Maitland is that you know every artist under the sun, and you know more artists than the guys who've been radio for 72 years.
0: What's that laugh?
2: That's my sexy laugh.
1: Yeah, she paired it with her sexy face.
3: Wow.
2: Yeah, they go, you like that? I say.

0: 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I'm Free Beer and that's Hot Wings. And
1: Hot
0: Wings just pointed out off the air a little while ago that this March it'll be 30 years of Free Beer and Hot Wings. Yeah. And at least 28 since we lost our fastball and stopped trying.
1: Yes. So
0: that's pretty sweet.
1: March 3rd, 1997.
0: That's a lot of coasting.
1: A lot.
0: 1-800-947-3979. 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As we get into that, a reminder, people need advice on the way later this hour. You need some, now's a good time to send it in.
1: Mm-hmm.
0: Let's start with this. Shaq was named an honorary member of the Federal Bureau of Investigation, as he's been a longtime law enforcement supporter.
1: Mm-hmm.
0: He's been involved virtually his whole adult life. I remember when he was a rookie in the NBA, it's like, I'm going to be a cop. Like, yeah, right. And he did it.
1: Yeah.
0: Here he is.
1: Okay.
2: I just want to say I appreciate you guys so much. I love you, and thank you very much. And if you see Charles Barkley, arrest him.
0: Man, Shaq gets laughs so easy.
1: He really does.
0: I think he is funny, but he could do that line 1,000 times and people would laugh every time.
1: That's true. Yeah.
0: You know, I mean, if it's not at cops, you could just say, if you see Charles Barkley, tell him he's ugly.
1: Yeah.
0: Laughs.
1: That's all.
0: If you see Charles
1: takes.
0: Barkley, tell him he's stupid. Laughs. If you see Charles Barkley, tell him he never won an NBA title. Laughs.
1: Yeah. We should all be so lucky as to have a Charles Barkley.
0: We should. In Wisconsin, you don't typically expect to find this, but she thought it was just a dirty hose underneath the hood of her car. Wendy Tuck points out that it wasn't. It was a giant snake. This is Wendy and the snake wrangler.
3: When we opened the hood, he was laying right up here, coiled up on top. We noticed that there was something large sitting right up here on the engine. He thought that it was a hose at first as well, but once it turned around and started looking at us, it was time to move away from the car.
4: Basically, what I did was I climbed up on the hood of the car and just kept irritating the snake and tickling it till it started moving.
0: That's man voice Cindy Steinle talking about tickling the snake. Until it moved.
1: Yeah, that's always been the key.
0: Yeah.
5: She climbed up on the hood of the car and tickled it?
0: I guess.
1: Yeah, huh. I mean, if you can't get movement out of the snake, you just start tickling it. Yeah. Eventually, it's going to move.
5: Yeah.
1: So no matter how strong-willed it is.
0: You don't expect that in,
5: she knows,
0: well, anywhere. Can. Particularly Wisconsin.
1: Yeah.
0: That's for sure.
5: A snake tickler?
1: Yeah.
5: There's or no a snake. No snake ticklers in Wisconsin?
0: Honestly, I wouldn't have thought it would have been a pretty big deal. Meanwhile, in L.A., there was a fire in a home earlier this month. Firefighters, often heroic, and that includes firefighter Jessica Johnson, who found a dog named Milo under a table in a burning building, and Milo was unresponsive.
5: Oh.
0: Here she is, along with Milo's owner, Leticia.
6: Barely could see him. I just kind of picked him up, brought him outside, and realized, like, you could feel how limp he was. I shed a little bit of a tear, but, you know, you got to keep it professional and continue to do my job, which I did.
7: Acting as quickly as they did, risking their lives for somebody else, I'm forever, forever grateful. They're truly heroes.
0: That's pretty awesome.
1: She gave it.
0: They saved it. The dog was completely unconscious, didn't appear to be breathing. She brought it out. And then laid it down on the ground and gave it oxygen for, it said, 3 or 4 minutes. And then the dog started to be responsive and is, by all accounts, fine. Good.
1: Yeah.
0: That's amazing. Normal. Man, that is something.
1: Yeah, once again, just like the last story, if it's limp, just blow into it.
0: Mm-hmm.
1: And eventually it's gonna come
0: up.
1: Alive.
0: Tickle or blow.
1: Uh-huh.
5: Mm-hmm.
1: Yeah.
0: Almost always the answer.
1: Yeah.
0: So Alabama was down, I think it was 21-3. 21-10, they were down to Florida State at home. And Alabama fans, to be fair, are spoiled by the greatest run in the history of modern college sports.
1: Yeah.
0: Nick Saban, pretty good case. Best coach to ever coach in college football. His record at Alabama. In the time he was there, they only played like 5 games from 2010 on. that didn't have national championship ramifications.
1: That's crazy.
0: Now, for most schools, they've only played five games that had national championship ramifications.
1: Yeah.
0: It's the greatest run that I can ever think of.
5: What about Bill Belichick at North Carolina?
0: That is less great.
5: Okay.
0: By a lot. Like, it's not that close. But there's still time. But so, yeah, Alabama was down this weekend, and they've lost more in the last couple of years than they had. They've still been very good. You know, they just haven't played for the SEC title and haven't won championships. But that didn't stop the offensive coordinator from blaming the fans at their poor start. Not the best plan to win them over. Here's Ryan Grubb.
8: I was proud of the guys, you know, and they just didn't have any quit. They're a really resilient group. I'm super proud of that. You know, we had, I would say, you know, I had some boo birds. I told the guys, I said, shoot, guys, if you'd have quit as fast as some of your fans, we wouldn't have won that game. So I was proud of them. For a bunch of 19-year-olds go out there and just 21-6 and not flinch, I was fired up.
0: So now 21-6, they ended up hanging 50 on Florida State, I think it was.
1: Mm-hmm.
0: Blew them out pretty good.
1: Yeah.
0: Came back. But yeah, those damn fans.
5: Well, a lot of people are noting, I don't think it was the players that the fans were booing.
0: No.
5: Yeah.
0: No, it was you, Grubby.
1: It might have been you.
0: Mm-hmm.
1: Could be.
0: And I think I understand what he's saying. They stayed resilient in the face of a lot of people giving up on them. I get it.
5: He's doing coach speak.
0: But maybe not the best move. That being said, Nick Saban did it for years. They'd win 60-3 over, you know, Monroe Community College, and then he'd lecture the students for leaving in the third quarter to go party.
1: Yeah.
0: And everybody'd be like, he's right! Give him another Coke!
1: It's true.
0: But that is not Nick Saban.
5: Right there. Yeah, yeah. Nick Saban can get away with it because he's Nick Saban.
0: Right now, somewhere, a stranger is buying a list.
5: Oh.
0: Not stocks, but a list of people. 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
1: I washed my hands and jammed my hand right down into that, as deep into that as I could get. A fistful. Just, you pound that.
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3: Come here, Captain.
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2: And we got a good one already on text.
3: We did. What is it?
2: I mean, normally we like to ramp up to these.
3: Okay.
2: But I'm just going to hit you guys with an important one right off the bat.
3: Okay.
2: I need advice. I've been partners with my wife for over 10 years, but now I have the opportunity to leave her for a much better golfer. This may affect our marriage.
3: So golf partner.
2: Okay.
3: Like in
2: this may affect our marriage.
3: Not like
2: my wife is a terrible golfer.
3: Okay. Right? Not leave her for a different wife who's better at golf, but a better golf partner.
2: I guess technically it's unclear. Huh.
1: I mean,
2: that's tough.
1: Yeah, how important is it to you to win a pointless trophy?
2: Maybe it's not pointless, Hot Wings.
3: I mean,
2: maybe they're playing for riches.
1: I mean, I don't know what you get. I mean, I know I've known many serious golfers over the years who take part in a lot of different tournaments and things, and I'm friends with some guys who win some of those. But I have no idea what you get for that. Like when you win the big tournament at the, Falcon Ridge Country Club or whatever, like a
3: trophy.
1: Like, is that literally all you get? And then there's like a steak dinner afterward or what?
3: Probably. Like, I can't imagine it's any different than when my parents were on a bowling league and they'd win the bowling league and you'd get a trophy and maybe your entry fee back. But I don't even think that.
1: Yeah. I mean,
3: and the bowling banquet, at your local Duff's Buffet.
1: Yeah, I mean,
3: I don't know.
2: You need a jacket, I think. I mean, not a gold jacket or a green jacket, but like a blue jacket.
1: Yeah, maybe. Something. I think it depends on how serious she is about it. Like, if she just kind of likes doing it, but she doesn't care or doesn't want to be as competitive as you do, she might look at it as a relief. But if she loves it, like, she loves being your golf partner, I'd go ahead and keep loving that because you like having her as a home partner, too.
3: I would think about when you started. Did you start because the two of you hoped to win many championships?
1: Yeah.
3: Probably not.
1: Or was she just a seat filler? Like, did she go, I mean, if you need a fourth, I'll play, I guess.
3: Maybe.
1: But she might like it. I don't know, man.
3: Slippery slope, my friend.
5: Yeah. Join another league that plays on a different day.
2: Yeah.
5: And you're really that competitive about it, then join a more competitive league.
1: Or get a less douchey hobby.
5: Or that.
3: Maybe that. Okay, this is a long one. You ready?
2: Yeah.
5: Ready.
3: This is from Dr. P.H. Dumb. Like PhD, but the D stands for
2: the
3: dumb.
2: The D stands for dumb.
1: Okay, Doctor of Dumb.
3: Ooh. Hello, Free Bear and Hot Wings Show. Good morning and happy Tuesday. I've been a listener for just over 5 years now, and this is my first time reaching out. I'm reaching out for your collective infinite wisdom regarding a job application. I know this is long, but I need to provide some core background. I'm not sure of the entire history of idiot members or listeners of the show, but I claim to being the most educated of the idiots. I have both my BS and PhD in biochemistry. My thesis, broadly speaking, involved analytical studies of developing frog embryos, which has it affectionately lent me reference to the scientist character from the movie Beerfest that jade off the frogs. Since completing my doctorate, I've been working in the field of bioinformatics, which is the computer coding of data analysis behind modern day genetics.
1: Okay.
2: I'll take your
1: word. Is there a question?
3: Yeah. I have just crossed the unfortunate anniversary of a 1 year of full unemployment.
2: Ooh.
3: I'm part of a double income, no kids, dink couple, so finances have been draining, but not at too alarming a rate.
1: Okay.
3: During this time, I've gained some part-time experience being an adjunct professor for a single course at a local college. This has started to reinvigorate an old itch of mine to teach full-time at the collegiate level, but I'm not necessarily fully committed to going all in on that path. There is a local university that is hiring for a tenure-track biochemistry faculty member starting in the fall of 27. So that's great. What gives me pause is that this is at a conservative private Christian school. I even started the application and it directly asked for a current church and home congregation. Now, I was raised in a similar private Christian K-12 upbringing, but I'm not still regularly practicing and in truth would probably classify myself as agnostic. Now, I would never try to steer these kids down some immoral path or onto the highway to hell, but I would still want to do my best to support their faith and what would Jesus do values. I'm torn between whether or not I should apply. And if I do, how much or little should I try to put emphasis on my faith identity during the application and or interviews? I do believe I need to include some sort of 1 to 2 page essay describing how I would center this course around faith. So any of your advice would be greatly appreciated.
2: Course has to be centered around faith?
3: Biochemistry. I don't know how
4: that
3: ties in.
4: But you know how it is at those places, those private, Christian or religious universities, they expect a certain thing. Like, do you have to be a certain denomination of Christianity? Or, choose one. Like, if you can choose a different one, choose one that you go, I bet no one goes to that one.
3: I think it's absolutely okay. You're still saying you would uphold their principles.
4: Yeah.
3: You're still saying you would, it would be wrong for you to do that if you were going to be like, hey, everyone. I tricked him. I'm an atheist, and I'm a militant atheist who wants to ruin the faith for all of you. But you're not. You're saying you would still adhere to the basic principles. And while you're not regularly practicing, I bet you would be one of many who are not regularly practicing.
4: Just tell them what they want to hear.
6: Exactly.
4: Yeah. Tell them what they want to hear.
3: Well, I'm saying the same thing.
6: Yeah. What you're saying sounds really nice, but you got to lean into exactly what they want. This is a job. You need money. Pretend to go to church, go to a church every Sunday, devote it and get the money that you need and have a class. But
3: but don't feel guilty doing it.
4: Yeah, no, yeah. I wouldn't feel guilty either. I mean, if you were going there and you're like, oh, I know all about biochemistry, but I'm applying for a theology class, to teach. Okay. Yeah. Maybe that's weird. Or if you're lying about it, but you're teaching biochem. So. Who cares how often you go to church? Just go, oh, yeah, I go every Sunday. And even if you have to keep that lie up and you actually have to go, it's 1 hour a week. Who cares? You'll live. See, you might even learn something.
2: I don't think you apply at all. They already said that they're unsure if they even want to get into teaching in the first place. So if you're not even sure if that's something that you want to do, if you want to get back into teaching at a collegiate level, like, you got to settle on that first, then get to the point where you're like, where you're debating whether you're going to do this.
3: That may be true.
4: Maybe, but that's a good gig, man.
6: Yeah, especially like the way to figure it out is to try it. If it's just a year, that's a year. That's a blip on the radar long term. You might try it and realize, oh, my God, I love this.
4: Yeah.
6: And I can kind of put up with I go to church once a week now just to satisfy this job that's going to set me up potentially for a really good future.
3: And certainly lots of people go to church because they are filled with faith.
6: Sure.
3: And they want to share that. But there are a lot of other people who I think are like, they're doing that. What is it called? Pascal's Wager. We're like, if you got to pick a team, might as well pick one that has the best destiny, heaven. But they also enjoy the community and everything else they get from the sport and they give back fully.
2: Yeah.
3: Can't imagine you'd be the only one.
6: Yeah. Do research from the inside. Learn a little.
3: What does the audience say though? Quote, this dude is a toolbox. Just be a writer, stupid. Pretty sure it should be PH douche. Guys, give this pompous jackass bad advice.
4: We will not do that. We have too much integrity here. So we will say, lie about your faith and take the job. Unless your big goal in life is to work on a college campus and dance. Then they might frown on that. But beyond that, you're just teaching something you already know.
3: Mm-hmm.
4: All right. Take the gig, man. College gigs are good gigs.
3: Good morning, show friends. I need some help. My wife is pregnant, finally. We've been trying for a baby for 10 years. She has a medical condition, and after many rounds of IVF treatments, we have a baby or babies on the way. My question is, first of all, congratulations. That is.
2: Oh man, I can't imagine.
1: That's an emotional roller coaster.
3: Oh my gosh.
1: Tough go. It is a tough go.
3: My question is, should we wait until the 14th week for gender identification or do it by blood work? We're planning on a reveal party, so we won't know right then. Thanks very much. I would wait.
1: Yeah, I mean, it doesn't do, yeah, what's it going to, what good is it to know a couple of weeks in advance? I mean, it's one thing if it's like, oh, should we find out before the birth or when they get here? But if it's like, oh, should we learn at 10 weeks or 14 weeks? Well, you still got plenty of time to figure, like, to do a baby room.
6: Right, and if you're not going to find out until your gender reveal anyway, then ultimately it doesn't matter, yeah, unless the person's planning needs it that much earlier. Which
3: maybe.
1: Yeah.
6: Maybe, but
3: part of me enjoyed the wait.
6: Yeah.
3: You know? I mean, I still wanted to know, and if I enjoyed it so much, could have waited till birth. Didn't want to do that.
6: Oh, y'all didn't wait? None of y'all waited until...
1: No, no. I like to be prepared. Like, I wanted to have the room ready to go. I didn't want that surprise. Mm. And fortunately, my wife then did not want to wait either. We didn't have to have that debate. Also, I mean, if you want real advice, just skip the gender reveal parties. Those are stupid.
3: That does seem
1: they've
3: to be
1: become,
3: the...
1: They've become too important. Yeah. Like, it was cute for a while, but now it's like people put so much weight and pressure on gender reveal party. Can't you just have like a regular baby shower like people used to? Just be normal.
3: That makes sense. Makes sense to me. Who else has one?
2: I got one here. This is Dave from the 269. This one came in via text. I need advice. I'm a 50-year-old single father of two kids. Both of my kids have someone, and their dad has been single for 4 to 5 years and had an ex say, it's your kids or me. I'm assuming he's referring to himself there when he says their dad. But yeah, so he had his ex say, it's your kids or me. I picked my kids. I'm still alone and not having any luck finding anyone. I've tried dating sites. Still no luck. First of all, Dave, you made the right choice.
3: Yeah,
2: anyone who puts that on you to say, it's your kids or me. First of all,
1: like, yeah, good luck with that.
2: Who's
1: yeah.
2: ever going to win over the kids?
3: Right.
1: Well, somebody who's a terrible parent. Yeah.
3: Congratulations on a terrible prize for your victory.
2: Right. That's tough. I mean, 50 years old, single father of two. It seems like your kids are a little bit older because you said that they both have someone. So,
1: dude, there are people out there.
6: Yeah.
1: I mean, sometimes you stumble on it real quickly. Sometimes people have real good luck, and sometimes it takes a while. Mm-hmm. I mean,
2: what are you into, Dave? You know, if you're in, if there's something you're into, say you're a you know, you play pickleball or you like to golf or whatever. Find a group, find a social club type thing. Every city has that. They have those, yeah, you know, singles club, not necessarily singles clubs, but like social gatherings where people of, you know, that have the same interests get together and you're going to find somebody. You're going to strike up a conversation with somebody and be like, oh,
1: yeah,
2: this is what I need.
5: And yeah, somebody, too, down the line is going to find it really admirable that you chose your kids over your last relationship.
2: Yeah, definitely. I would say nearly everybody.
1: Yeah, definitely. Yeah.
2: Everybody that you at least would want to be with.
1: And don't choose activities where you think other people will be, like other genders or whatever. Just choose activities where, yes, there might be people there, but it's something you're just genuinely interested in. Mm-hmm. And then other people will be around.
2: Yeah.
1: Because it's good to work on yourself.
2: Sure.
1: Mm-hmm. Even at, like, I didn't do a lot of, like, social stuff, but that's when I discovered, hey, I really like kayaking. Because I was like, I have some alone time now. Once I got divorced, and I didn't have the kids all the time anymore. And I go, what do I do? So I bought a new bike, and I'm like, hey, I like riding my bike again. I don't ride it that much anymore, but for a while it was fun.
2: And about that treadmill.
1: But I did find out that I really like kayaking, and I'm happy to do it with as many people as will go or totally by myself.
5: Yeah, watch the movie I Love You, Man, with Paul Rudd and Jason Segel. Find you a new best friend that you can go to Rush concerts with.
1: Yeah. Yeah.
5: I mean, platonic actually, love.
2: Yeah, this text that just came in from Nashville says, I've been in a similar situation as Dave, having to choose, and the answer is always going to be, get jacked at the gym with your bros. If you don't have bros, you'll make bros at the gym.
5: Mm-hmm.
2: There you go.
1: It's true.
3: This one. Tell Dave to go to a flower arrangement workshop My wife hosted one of those. It was all women in their early 50s. He would clean up there. That was the opposite of the advice we gave earlier.
1: Yeah, no, I mean, that's not bad,
3: but
1: though.
3: It's not terrible.
1: No, that's not bad. And he might find that he likes flower arranging, too.
2: Yeah, exactly.
5: You might, it's so nice.
2: Yeah, mm-hmm. It might be a second probably career.
3: Peaceful as hell.
5: It is.
1: Well, and you know where else you can go? A lot of towns now are really into having, like, women's night, where, like, all the, like, local businesses have, like, discounts for women. And they
3: like,
1: they
3: bars in college?
1: Kind of, but... Like the
3: $2 shooters.
1: Yeah, the town that I live near, like every once a month they have like Thursday night, it's women's night in downtown Ada. And like that place is crawling with babes.
3: Yeah,
6: might as well go hunt them down while we got them all together in the same place.
3: Get your trench coat on and go down there and wear your sunglasses.
2: Strength in numbers.
1: Yeah.
6: Hey, guys, I followed the What Are Ladies Up To These Days Instagram account to figure out where they'll be on nights that are specifically for them so I can go and hit on them. It's exactly what they're looking
1: for. Well, the town is open to other people. It doesn't just have to be a woman. There's lots of guys down there.
3: Howing's advice is a verbal version of what Incogni's trying to prevent. Stalking.
1: That's not stalking. That's just close being enough. Available. Oh, yeah. No, go. Oh, it's all perfectly good to say go to a women's flower arranging course, but not go where women are.
6: No, that was a flower arrangement class that a lot of women take because they like DIY things. But ladies night at the bar and going there because it's ladies night. It's a gray area that I like your dancing in it.
1: And it's not just a bar. It's the whole damn town.
6: Even better.
1: They're everywhere.
3: In Having's dream world, there's a homeless night, or there's a women's night at the homeless shelter. Like, oh, man. Not only that, they need a
6: the
3: place to stay
6: shelter.
3: Tonight. Yes.
1: Yeah.
3: Yeah, that's perfect. The one.
6: You know, there's a place where all these ladies live. They all live there. Like,
3: I don't
6: at
3: know
6: the
3: if you know
6: time.
3: This, but the W in YWCA stands for jackpot.
6: I started volunteering at the women's shelter because there's so many available ladies there.
1: In
6: a great way to meet women.
1: Any home can be a shelter.
3: That's what they say.
1: Yeah.
3: People need advice. More next.
1: Who all you want.
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0: Did you miss when Free Beer said this?
1: What is the rule? Only a fool would have themselves as a lawyer? 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
1: That's not a phrase.
3: If you're your own lawyer, you're dumb.
1: There is a
3: Ben
1: phrase,
3: Franklin.
1: There is a phrase about representing yourself and being dumb.
3: Person who represents themselves has a fool for a client.
1: That's the one.
2: There it is.
1: Why trust Google when you could just make something up?
3: You lawyer, you dumb.
2: Like don't it. Be part of your own lawyer club. 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
3: Fred Sanford.
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1: A lot of people have comments about the gentleman who is 50 and he was told choose your kids.
4: Oh, Dave.
1: Or me.
2: Yeah, that's a crazy ultimatum.
1: He chose his kids. Now they both have people. He's been single for a while. He was saying, what do I do?
4: Mm-hmm.
1: This text, in middle school, my best friend and I were single for too long.
2: Okay.
1: I don't know how that's possible in middle school, but
2: yeah, no,
1: middle
2: this says, is, this
1: so
2: is
1: we
2: perfect.
1: Signed up for home ec as a way to meet girls. By the end of class, him and I didn't have girlfriends, but we damn sure could cook and crochet.
2: Okay, so try enrolling in a middle school.
4: Yeah, Dave. I mean, downside.
2: Yeah.
4: There is none. Mm-hmm. Upside, you learn how to make a souffle.
2: Yeah, upside is all.
1: This one from West Michigan. You don't need to go out of your way to talk to women on ladies' night. Just head to Kohl's. I've met a lot of honeys flashing my Kohl's cash, and I'm not even trying.
5: Okay.
1: Hey, now, will that work on you?
5: Yeah.
1: Right?
3: Is that how you met Josh?
5: That's how you get really cool games and boyfriends.
2: Yeah.
1: This text from West Michigan. I would rather try to cut my D off than try to date in this market. Hang in there, little fella. Okay, well, I don't think you have to do one or the other. You could just not date.
2: No, yeah, I would rather just continue to play with it on my own rather than sever it altogether.
1: Put it on the shelf.
2: You know.
1: A 30-year-old man, this one went viral late last week. You may have seen it. A 30-year-old man went to Reddit because he was facing a problem with his girlfriend. He stated that he had gone on a hike with his girlfriend.
2: Yeah.
1: And they got to the top, and it was one of those scenic spots. And he said, let's take a picture together. I said, girlfriend, not right. They've been dating for 6 weeks. They are not boyfriend and girlfriend.
2: Oh, 6 weeks. You got to make a decision.
1: And her reply was, I don't take couple photos till I'm in a couple. And then he went on to say, well, she takes photos of me and she posts those. I take photos of her and I can post those, but she will not take one of us together until we're officially a couple. And he said, what do you think? What should I do? Maitland, what do you think?
5: Do a soft launch.
1: What's that mean?
5: That's where you can see that there's someone in the background, but you don't know who, but people know you're with someone.
1: Mm.
5: Do that if you're feeling the itch to post pictures, but
1: I don't think that's going to me, her saying that seems like her saying, I'm unsatisfied that we haven't made this a thing.
5: Maybe.
1: Am I reading into that?
2: That's how I would read it.
5: Yeah.
2: Like in my mind, that's why I said even when, you know, or like, that's not my girlfriend yet. I'm like, at 6 weeks, we'll figure it out. Like, is this just a pointlessly casual thing that you go on occasional hikes and you don't want any more? Or get off the pot. 6 weeks is enough time to decide if you're

0: No.
1: Yeah, he was one of those where the comments did not match what your expectations. Because I think when you post something like that, you're expecting people to say, I don't know, man. I don't know why she'd be like that. But almost all of the comments were like, you missed a chance. You blew an opportunity.
2: My whole thing, the red flag for me would be, I don't post pictures until we're...
1: Oh, you're the other way around.
2: Yeah.
0: That's dumb, too.
2: Shut up. Stop assigning dumb arbitrary rules that you made up in your brain.
3: But it's your social media.
2: It's silly. It's silly.
0: Well, there's a certain level of overthinking. Like, I agree. I don't think you have to share everything to social media. But the idea that, like, I won't take a photo with you. Like, I can see where it's like, hey, I would rather you didn't post photos of us because I don't like people like what Maitland said. Like, I don't want people asking me all these questions right now until we kind of get more established if this is where it goes. But yeah, I'm on board to take pictures that you can, you know, you want to print one off and put it in your house. You knock yourself out. I don't want it on social media yet.
1: Yeah.
0: Okay. That's fine. I have no problem with that. Because I think some people post way too, like, way more than they need to most of the time.
1: Well, that's definitely true.
0: You know, yeah, I don't have a problem with that. But I don't know, just have a conversation about where you're at.
1: This text. You don't need to go to the coffee shop to meet more women. All you do is buy coffee and then the women talk more.
2: Right?
1: Like you're going to be single for a long, long time.
0: You are right. Or something. Maybe. Cryptic. Out.
1: All right. Who's got one?
3: I got one.
1: Okay, mate.
2: Okay.
3: All right. It says, my best friend from college just hit me with a bombshell and I'm not sure how to handle it. She's been married for 10 years and has decided to try for kids. The problem is her husband is apparently shooting blanks. They're going for treatment, but in case that doesn't work, she wants me to offer up my baby batter as a contingency plan.
0: My
3: wife is less than thrilled with the idea, but understands why I'm thinking about it. Is this a good move to make? Do I need legal protection? Will my wife end up resenting me? I'm kind of stuck on this one.
4: Yes to all three of those. Yes, it's a great decision because you could help a friend. Yes, you definitely need legal involved. And yeah, your wife is probably going to be weird about it. For sure.
1: Understandably.
4: Yeah, legally you've got to think about that's going to be your kid, but not.
3: Right.
4: At the same time. Right. So y'all got to can you get past that? And would it be weird? And yeah, there's a lot of gray area there.
2: Can you read the part again about how he said that he's still thinking about it?
3: Because
2: he said it, but I'm still thinking about it.
0: She's asked and he's thinking about donating.
3: Yeah, my wife is less than thrilled with the idea, but understands why I'm considering it, basically.
2: That should be why we're considering it.
1: That's a couple's decision.
2: That is not a solely on him discussion. Mm-hmm. If somebody came to me, if a friend of mine from college came to me and said, hey, you know, I'm in this scenario, and I told my wife about that, it wouldn't be like she came and asked me about this. I'll let you know what I come up with.
1: Also, not mentioning this, but are you going to be okay watching someone who looks a lot like you, who you know is your child, grow up adjacent with no input or anything else?
0: Now, this is a terrible idea. This is why people get sperm donors from an actual medical facility, and it's anonymous and everything else, because this will create a billion problems. Do not do this.
1: What if his wife was like, I think it's a great idea, go for it.
0: No, she's wrong.
1: it's different.
0: I'm telling you, like, yeah, that's just not a road you want to go down. As Steve mentioned, and everybody else, suddenly that's your kid, but you have no input on raising it. I don't know. And also, you're a guy and this is your female college friend. And now you're going to donate for... Too weird, man. You shouldn't even be friends.
1: You can't have friends from the opposite gender from college?
0: It feels sketchy.
3: How would you feel if you were the other husband in this situation? The husband who's shooting blanks?
0: I would hate it.
2: The one who's getting
0: terrible. I would absolutely hate it. I would want an anonymous donor. I don't want... Hey, honey, you're shooting blanks. Why don't I ask my college boyfriend if he'll donate his J?
1: That is an extra step of humiliation.
0: Jesus Christ, no. You want to talk about emasculating? So it's okay. We already have fertility issues and we have

0: to go to, you know, Matt's and Johnson or whatever and like go get the baby batter done.
1: Can we at least use my turkey baster and not his?
0: Yeah.
1: Honey, literally, the one from the kitchen?
0: No, this is the worst idea in the world.
2: Honey, I bought this new chair for our bedroom. You just sit in there.
0: Yeah.
1: I'm going to make a baby with science. 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
3: 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I'm Dagwood. Be around for trivia coming up next hour. Mitchell Bone on the bone phone from Lebanon at Wilson County Chevy Buick GMC. 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
2: What is wrong with y'all?
0: I like to say things that make everyone else feel bad. When you're going to sell the old house and you got to remove the front ramp because grandma's doesn't need it anymore.
2: That's so sad.
18: French Stewart. No.
2: Star.
18: Starring Richard Kine as Star.
2: And French Stewart.
18: I'm done. Live.
2: Ah. Squirrels.
18: That's a whole herd of squirrels.
2: It's good.
19: Goats are weird.
0: They
19: I'm
0: are.
19: So sick of them. Goats.
0: Yeah.

0: Hour number three on this Tuesday. It's the Free Beer and Hot Wing Show, 35 minutes away from finding out if you're the one playing for big money today on Dumber Than the Show Trivia. Before that, the Free Beer and Hot Wings report. A Dunkin' Donuts scrambles to get to 6,000. Then there's a realization. 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I'm Free Beer, one of the hosts, and you may have experienced this and noticed it. I might be the last one to the party, but yesterday I apparently walked through a time machine and into my closet from 1997 when I went shopping for clothes after work yesterday.
1: Oh, yeah, it's all back.
0: I couldn't believe it walking through a store. It was, I saw like four things. I'm like, I owned that and gave it away 20 years ago.
2: Yeah.
0: Like it is, obviously, we all know that stuff goes in cycles. I couldn't believe how much it looked like a staff photo from 89.7 The River in 1997.
2: Yeah.
0: Corduroy pants in the store.
2: Oh, I love
0: it. I said
2: sports.
0: To the clerk, I said, how long do you think they'll be popular? And she said, I don't know. They're pretty popular right now. I just bought some. And I said, yeah, I thought so too in 1998. And then they disappeared in 30 seconds. And then I had three pairs of corduroys.
1: No, I've always loved corduroy pants.
0: Are
1: I never gave up on the corduroy.
0: Yeah. Going back.
2: Yeah.
0: I'm going back. But yeah, if I still had all my clothes, I wouldn't need new clothes.
1: But yeah. Now when I wear corduroy, somebody said, I'll never forgive you for this, Ernie, by the way. My friend Ernie told me that I looked like I was about to go sweep chimneys when I was wearing my black pair of corduroys. And every time I put them on now, I'm like, it's giving chimney sweeper.
0: Why? I don't understand.
2: Yeah, those would be the worst pants. I guess the best pants.
0: They wouldn't show the soot.
1: Yeah, I think it was just like the fit of them kind of gave.
0: I see.
1: What's that guy's name that dances all over the roof of Mary Poppins?
2: The chimney guy.
1: Him.
0: Yeah, Dick Van Dyke's character.
2: Chimney sweep Van Dyke.
1: Yeah.
2: I don't know.
0: Okay, I see that.
1: And now every time I'm like, damn, these are cute. And
0: isn't it funny how one casual comment, he may have followed that with, they're great. I love them. But you look like a chimney sweep.
1: Yeah.
0: But it's still, I only hear that after the comma part.
1: Yeah, maybe I'm like the most adorable chimney sweeper of all time ever.
0: Right? He might even have a thing for that.
1: I know. Good morning, I'm Kelly. And I think I owe my bank an apology. And I know they listen. So also, I think I owe you guys an apology. But also, I think you were playing magic teller tricks on me yesterday. Because
2: magic
1: I did that thing.
2: Tricks.
1: Yeah, I did that thing. Everybody does. You go to the bank, right? But I chose to go through the drive-thru so I could visit Tommy's favorite tube in town. And I when I'm asked, like, hey, I'm pulling money out, they always give you the option of what kind of bills do you want it in? And I say what everybody says, whatever's easiest for you. I don't really care.
0: Mm-hmm.
1: This particular teller gave me a wad of cash of all of the bills because it was a significant amount, not that much, but like I had hundreds, 50s, 20s, 10s, 5s, and 1s. And I was like, probably just should have said give it all.
0: Like you're opening a cash drawer.
1: Right, exactly. And I didn't expect this. I looked like I just left the strip club and got my payout, you know? And so I was like, well, now I got to count it. There's nobody behind me, though. No big deal. But I'm going to double check just in case. Mm-hmm. And it was $100 short.
0: Ooh.
1: So I counted again, and it's still short. I counted it three more times, five total. And I was like, okay, now I got to buzz them. And they've got like HD TVs now by Tommy's tube. And I'm like, I know they saw me count this. Like, it's not like I tried to slip a little something in there or hide or steal, whatever. So I buzzed and I said, hey, I'm so sorry to bug you, but I think this is 100 short. And she's like, no, it came out of a money counting machine. And I was like, well, my hand's also a money counting machine. counted this. And I was like, could you just double check it? And she has to get her manager in order to do that.
0: Mm-hmm.
1: So when she said it, I was like, I'll just count it right here and we can see if I'm stupid. I looked at the receipt to see if maybe it was $100 less than what I had said and we just hadn't noticed. She asked if I had dropped anything. Nope, didn't drop anything. Counted it right there on camera. And I was like, it's $100 short. I send it over to her and then the TV goes out. And I said, that's suspicious. And she was like, just give me a couple minutes. Now a line has formed. And I was like, ooh, she's putting $100 in there that like must not have come out of the machine. And then she comes back on and she's like, hey, I counted it. And my associate counted it. And it's $1,500. And I was like, damn it. But I counted it five times and a sixth time right there in front of you. And I was like, was there something stuck? She goes, let me do that again. And then shuts the TV off again. And then she's like, I'll count it in front of you. Turns the TV back on. But she does that thing where I can't see her counting it. And you know how when you count in your head, you're like, all right, 20, 40, 60, 100. 1, 2, 3, 4. So nobody could really follow along with it. She started doing that and she's like, yep, it's all here. And I said, okay. Could you just send it all back to me in $100 bills? So that way it's easier for both of us.
0: Yeah.
1: And then I started to feel like, am I the idiot here? Did I do this? Did she trick me? I couldn't tell. And then I was like, I'm being too needy. And now there's a line and she sent it to me and I was fine. But oh my God, I was like, She's just messing with me.
0: What
1: am
0: do you
1: I the dummy?
0: Like in your heart of hearts, what do you think happened now?
1: I counted it six times.
2: Do you think you counted it like you count birthdays though, and you believe that the day you're born, you're a year old?
1: Years and dollars in my mind and in my hands are different. It was right there, and I counted six times. I think they pulled one over on me. I think they were like, uh-oh, the money machine might be busted, and we don't want to say that out loud. I don't know.
0: I mean, that's
1: I love my bank, though.
0: Plausible.
1: I don't know, but I'm like, I started to question everything after that. It was one of those, we weren't mean to each other by any means.
0: Yeah.
1: But like, I definitely questioned your money machine, and then you questioned me, and then I thought, did they think I tried to steal it? Did they think I tried to pull one over?
0: That's how I would feel. Even if I was certain that they were wrong, I would feel like they're going to say that I'm wrong and I'm going to go to bank jail.
1: Yeah. When they sent it back to me, I was like, hey, I swear if your register comes up short, like you could search my person and my car right now. I didn't drop anything. I didn't stash anything.
0: Yes.
1: I have no other cash.
0: Where's my address? Come get me from home.
1: Other than my change jar and my car. Like I literally have nothing on me. I swear. And she's like, no, I wasn't trying to say that. And I was like, okay, cool. Cause that's exactly what I was thinking. And now I'm nervous. Just send it back to me. I'll be $100 short.
0: That's one of those rare situations where I bet both parties, you and the teller, are both trying so hard to
1: not be condescending to each other.
0: Disarm and not be judgmental.
1: Yeah.
0: Because you both don't want to be wrong and then find out the other person thinks you're a liar.
3: Yeah. I remember when I got my first job at a grocery store and I was being trained to be a cashier and you had to watch all of these training videos. And there was one specifically on this where it's like, you know, you make change and say I'm giving you back $22 in change or whatever. Mm-hmm. And then there's this technique that they would use where the person would say like, oh, okay, well, here's my change. Okay, thanks for my change. Oh, instead of this, can you give me this in two tens and then two ones and then it.
1: And they pull a sly one on you.
3: Exactly, because there's so much exchanging of money back and forth that suddenly that person's leaving and your till is at down $40 or $50 or something. Mm-hmm. That's what I would think.
1: Yeah. I was super worried about that. I was like, oh my God, they think I'm trying to steal. Or I didn't count it and I'm an idiot who looks like she's trying to steal. Mm-hmm. No.
2: Yeah.
0: If you had to guess, Maitland, without knowing any more information, who do you think messed it up? Kelly or the bank?
4: I don't know. I'm inclined to believe the bank. Kelly said you counted it six times. You've worked in retail.
1: Yes.
4: Worked with money.
0: Hobbins, what about you?
2: Oh, Kelly.
0: Yeah. Steve?
2: Yeah. Kelly thinks she's a good driver.
1: I am a fantastic driver. I'm one of the best.
5: But what's your role?
1: That you got to be a bad driver to be a good driver.
0: Right. Mm-hmm.
1: A bad driver in other people's eyes.
0: Do you have to count money wrong to count it right?
1: I mean, if that's what gets you to the square root of four.
2: Yeah. Sometimes you got to go right to go left.
0: Kelly or the bank? Who's most,
1: one way?
2: Sometimes.
0: Who's most likely
1: six
0: not
1: times,
0: guilty,
1: Steve.
0: But made a mistake?
3: I'm going to say the bank. And they are doing a scam where they skim a little bit off the top.
1: Yeah.
3: Every customer that comes through.
0: Wow.
3: Mm-hmm. Yeah.
1: Or we're relying too much on AI and robots, guys. Mm-hmm. I got a money count machine. It's called a brain and two hands.
3: Were those people even real? Do you
1: I'm
3: know?
1: Not sure. I only saw her through a screen.
3: Oh, but it was total AI.
1: She was beautiful.
0: By the way, speaking of AI and money getting grifted from all of us, I've fallen into a rabbit hole on TikTok where it's experts talking about how major corporations are using AI in order to boil the frog, in this case, like they always say, where you turn the heat up a little bit at a time. Mm-hmm. But when it comes to pricing for each of us individually, they're able to track each of us individually and see just how much of an increased price we can take before we give up in real time.
3: Yeah.
0: There are some one large discount chain that I saw in some of their stores are experimenting with not putting prices out, and then they can, while you're in the store, based on using those scanners that you used in order to have your, they're doing it with the ones where you shop and you pay while you go, so to speak.
2: Mm-hmm. Yeah.
0: They can adjust the prices while it's in your cart.
1: Oh,
3: that's crazy.
1: Well, I went to the post office the other day. I was sending all the goodies that I got on my trip out to friends and family. And they don't have prices out of the post office right now. And so my large box that went to my like friends who have kids that I bought more stuff for was like a $35 shipping fee. And that box is usually, I think it went from being 18 to 22. But the last time I'd shipped something out a couple months ago when I came back from my other trip, it was like mid 20s. And then it was mid 30s. And I said, whoa, did shipping increase? I didn't see any prices anywhere. And she goes, yeah, we don't keep them out right now because as gas is fluctuating, everything in the post office fluctuates. And I don't know what the correlation was there, but she told me that. And she was like, when gas prices are hiked up, you can guarantee an increase at the post office.
0: That makes
1: sense.
0: She's
1: like, we just haven't been posting anything out on the floor for the last couple of months because of that.
0: That makes sense.
1: And I was like, oh my God.
0: It's weird. It's almost like fuel prices drive everything else to be more expensive.
2: I don't know.
0: The Free Beer and Hot Wings report on the way. 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
1: We'll get a contestant for Dumber Than the Show Trivia, where you could win up to $2,800 with a victory today. Steve will ask the questions. You also win $1,000 or $200. 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
3: That's right.
1: Let's share some of them. From Birmingham, Kelly is good. They called it full twice with two bankers. Either it was the bank's mistake or someone tried to skim. All the different denominations in the first place feels a little scammish. This one, totally the bank. They screwed up a loan number and took hundreds from my daughter's 10-year-old daughter's savings account for some motorcycle loan. Let Kelly know I was a bank teller when the money machines came. They absolutely made mistakes all the time.
3: Yeah.
1: A lot of people feel like them turning that TV off when it's there to show them. That's kind of a tell. The more I think about it, like, they turned it off twice, and then when she showed you on the camera, it was at an angle you couldn't see.
3: Yeah. And again, I think she was trying to be helpful in that moment. Like, let me show you. But of course, there's like just that tinge of doubt. Like, wait a second.
1: Yeah.
3: Why did you turn the TV off? And when you first counted it, also, like, is there a sensor on there that where it shuts off so they have to turn it back on to talk to you? Like, I don't know.
1: Maybe.
3: Because that it's could always be. On yeah. me. That
1: could be an
3: sure.
1: easy explanation that it was completely innocent. But asking for 15 100s instead of all the random cash.
3: Yeah.
1: Bold move. Or that smart move.
3: Yeah. I was like, that way there's no nothing here. Yeah.
4: I still think she's AI.
3: Yeah, maybe. She was very pretty. Real.
1: That'd be bonkers.
5: Yeah. One way or the other, always good to count your money.
3: Yes, always.
5: Always good.
1: Free Beer and Hot Wings Report brought to you by Gusto. 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You ever see when they move a house down the road?
5: Yes,
1: like
5: it's
1: a big
5: wild.
1: Two-story house. It's crazy
3: it's
1: to
3: cool.
1: see them do that.
3: Especially when they split it right in half.
1: Yes.
3: What?
1: I remember one where I think we played the video on the air where they wanted to show how carefully they do it, and they moved a giant old 100-year-old house, but they left a cup of water on the table.
5: Yeah.
1: And then moved the house, and when they got it and put it in location, there were no drops of water on the table. That's insane to me.
5: It is crazy to see that.
1: But. Well, this would have been a little more difficult to have the water stay in the glass if they had done that experiment, because this is a house. A two-story house boat being pulled by a small boat across San Francisco Bay. Notoriously choppy.
5: Yes.
6: Currently conducting a tow of a two-story houseboat in the northeast side of San Pablo Bay. All mariners are requested to transit this area with caution. This is United States Coast Guard Sector San Francisco out.
1: Now, the boat...
4: That's so cool.
1: Looks like the kind of, like, four-person boat you'd take out for cruising or maybe fishing.
5: Okay.
1: Like outboard motor.
5: Okay, so it doesn't look like a tiny tugboat.
1: Oh, no, it's a recreational craft.
5: Okay.
1: And then
5: right,
1: the houseboat
5: rider
1: is on like a small barge, but the footprint in the water is basically the size of the house. So it's top heavy, and the upper floor, it is so a house that it has like a porch or a deck on the top.
4: Yeah.
1: Like that's a houseboat or a house.
4: I used to watch a show where all they did was move houses. It was great.
5: Yeah.
1: It probably was.
4: But I mean, it was the same, like we always mock the fish tank and show.
5: Yeah.
4: That's all it was. It was just like, burr, burr, burr, burr, burr, burr, burr. Oh, here comes Tony. Did Tony forget to attach the first floor?
1: Tony. I guess they made it to their destination.
4: That's
1: Didn't
4: cool.
1: sink. Win-win, right?
4: Nice.
5: Yeah.
1: What do you do in Colorado if you're in the western suburbs of Denver? And you see a bear walking down the street heading towards an exciting arcade. You pull your gun and yell these things.
7: Hey, don't go up there. Don't go up there. Hey. No, no, no, no, no, no, no, no. Oh, dear God. Bear. Yeah.
1: I mean, that thing is in there.
5: It's in the arcade now.
1: It's all Dance Dance Revolution and stuff.
5: Yeah. This is clearly why in Colorado, you got to stop leaving doors open, whether it's to your car or your home or your arcade. The door was just propped open, so that guy's like, I'm going in.
1: Now, it shows him with his rifle, and you can tell him, he's like, by his laugh, I get the sense he doesn't want to use it, obviously.
5: No, definitely not.
1: But also, protect and serve.
8: Yeah.
1: Requires that maybe you have to, especially if the bear starts running at you or other innocent people.
5: Yeah.
1: As opposed to the guilty bear people that deserve to be eaten.
8: Yeah. Yeah, why is that door wide open, though?
5: Yeah. When will they learn?
1: So I read this morning, it relates to this story, the average Dunkin' Donuts has about 1,000 donuts ready when the day starts.
3: Wow.
5: 1,000, dang. Okay.
1: So what if somebody puts an online order in for a lot of donuts, like say 600 or 1,000 or 6,000 donuts?
9: A Dunkin' customer made a big mistake when ordering online donuts. They wanted dozens of donuts, but they ordered thousands of donuts from a shop in Riverside. Now, this mistake is turning into sweet surprises. With that much fried dough, they hopped on social media and said, come grab free donuts Thursday afternoon.
10: I walked in and I was just...
1: The sign written in like a Sharpie on 8.5 by 11 paper, free. Please take as many as you want.
8: Oh, that's amazing.
1: Yeah.
9: First day afternoon.
10: I walked in and I was just shocked. I was flabbergasted. I don't know. I've never seen that many donuts before.
9: Some people also took the opportunity to give some of the donuts to people in need.
1: So they made 6,000. The person meant to order 60.
5: Mm-hmm.
1: I got to give them credit because it doesn't sound like they charged that person.
8: It doesn't.
1: They could have.
5: They should have. I'm shocked that there wasn't a follow-up to an order that big.
8: Yeah.
5: Because normally, they say, like, if you have a huge order like that, usually you have to, like, go in physically or call or, you know, prepay or whatever. Because, yeah, that's so unusual and out of the ordinary. It's like it's same with pizzas or whatever. You can't just call up a pizza shop and go, hey, I'd like to order 100 pizzas right now. I mean, you can, but it's... not great.
1: They should plan ahead
5: for that. Yeah, I'm really surprised that they didn't like call somebody up and go, hey, did you mean to order 6,000? Because this seems like a scam. Like, we're going to get hosed on this.
8: A lot of donuts. Because
5: no one orders that many donuts.
8: I mean, I would assume that the person did pay for them, though.
5: I don't know.
8: Right? I can't imagine that they would let you make an order of 6,000 donuts and not have to pay for them at the
1: That's what I would have thought.
8: Right?
5: Yeah, I don't know. Let's try it.
8: Right. Everyone go to a separate Dunkin' website.
5: Yeah, see what happens.
1: No, do it to all the donut places. Mm-hmm. Get all of them.
5: Yeah, no, please don't.
1: And then there's this. Professional pickleballer. I know people make fun. They call it tennis light or ping pong with a big table.
5: Yeah.
1: It's for old people.
5: Yeah.
1: But they face a plight that literally anyone else who plays an activity outside may face. And this person is brave enough to do the same as them.
11: We've got to be thinking for Staxrud, took silver in North Carolina. He fell in three games. Oh, my gosh.
12: But Onisha's saying, I think a bird pooped on him.
11: Okay.
5: Bird.
11: No way. So with a bird tiny up there, I think that's what happens to Chris Hayward.
5: Took a dump on his white sleeve.
11: We're covered here, but I guess no one is safe from an aerial assault. Apparently that's good luck.
1: Yeah, whoever made up that lie that it's a good luck to be dumped on by a bird, I know you're trying to find a silver lining with a cloud that is entirely gray, but don't even try that. No one believes you. It's stupid.
8: Nope.
1: And we dodged one. I think it was when we went to Cape Cod when we landed at Boston Logan. We were waiting for the car.
5: Yeah, Boston, yeah.
1: And Kelly and Maitland were grabbing a bag off the conveyor belt, I think. Yeah, Maitland was traveling with a refrigerator.
5: Yeah.
1: And we were out waiting to try to find the car. We walked up to the little waiting zone, and one lone pigeon just shot a stream of sadness right out all over the place, and it only missed us because we stopped it.
5: Yeah.
1: A little further down than we could have.
5: We got so lucky. Because initially, when it happened, I thought it was so liquidy that I thought some kind of a drain had just, like, overflowed or something. And then you look up and you realize it came from a bird. And you go, oh, no.
8: Well, you actually heard it. You heard, like,
3: flap.
5: Yeah, it was like
8: no,
5: this
8: you
5: weird,
8: heard the
5: it was a
3: like ew.
8: As it came
1: yeah,
8: out.
1: Yeah. Yeah, it had two now, the original and then the ground.
5: Mm-hmm. Yeah, it was. We were so lucky.
1: You
5: we
1: guys
5: were,
1: had to be.
5: We were 5 feet from that.
1: So yeah, you guys stayed on Cape Cod and had all these adventures, but we saw a bird poop on concrete.
5: Yeah,
1: wow. And it almost hit us.
8: Yeah.
1: So
3: we've all seen awesome. Incredible things yeah. on our
5: yeah.
3: travels.
5: We have. We've right? all seen the things.
1: Sounds about the same. Hey, your car can be a spy. True story, proving it. A guy's car insurance jumped over 20%. He hadn't had accidents. He hadn't had tickets. So he's like, what is the deal? Started digging around, find out somebody report him. What's happening? Turns out he was reported by his car. Every hard break, every fast merge, every late night taco run. His automaker was logging it all. 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So two different places made money off his information, which eventually led to him paying more. Not cool. 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General Motors just agreed to pay $12.75 million to the state of California over doing this exact thing.
5: Yeah, the lesson is that data brokers aren't only selling your address anymore. 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
13: 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Yeah, we might hear you in the next segment. 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
2: At the top of the hour, are you going to eat what you would have eaten as a child today? 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Right now, this.

0: Time to play Dumber Than the Show Trivia. Maybe win some cash. Let's meet today's contestant from Little Falls, Minnesota. Teaches a sourdough class. Hello, Danielle. How are you?
1: I'm good. How are you?
0: How does one teach a sourdough class?
1: You wing it.
0: You wing it?
1: Okay. Tell them everything you know about sourdough.
0: Works for me.
2: All right.
0: All right.
3: I know you got to have a good starter.
0: That's all I know.
3: Yes. That's all I know about sourdough.
0: Is it hard to get into Sourdough University, or? You accept everybody.
1: Pretty. Yeah.
0: Okay.
1: Yeah, take them all.
0: Danielle, you've got a chance to win some cash today. Yesterday, my jackpot was up to a lot, and now it's gone. I think it was 17. I don't remember for sure, but it's gone.
2: 15 or 16.
0: It was 15. 1,500. Now down to 100. You could do that to somebody else today. Take them to Club 100. Your jackpot choices are Steve and Kelly for 200, Maitland for 1,000, or Hot Wings for 2,800. Who do you want to play?
1: Let's go for the 2,800.
0: Anything else would be ludicrous.
2: All right, Dan.
0: Danielle, you and Hot Wings will have the same five questions from Steve. Whichever of you gets the most right wins. If there is a tie, low time wins. You can each pass on questions the first time around, and Steve will come back to them. You get a maximum of 90 seconds, and Hot Wings will not be able to hear your turn at all. Any questions?
1: No.
0: Okay.
3: Danielle, what is your level of confidence this morning?
1: I'm shaken.
3: Okay. All right.
1: I'm nervous.
3: Are you ready to play?
1: Yes.
3: A lot of money on the line here. Danielle, your turn at a $2,800 round of Dumber Than the Show Trivia. Begins in 3, 2, 1. Which planet is known as the Blue Planet?
1: Venus.
3: Within 50 years, when did the Great Fire of London occur?
1: Double pass.
3: Aquaman is from what city under the sea?
1: Double pass.
3: Who holds the NHL record for the most regular season goals of all time with 929?
1: Pass.
3: Who was the messenger of the gods?
1: Athena.
3: Who holds the NHL record for the most regular season goals of all time with 929?
1: Double pass.
3: Time. All right, Danielle, how do you think you did?
1: Absolutely awful.
3: Okay. All right.
1: Yeah.
3: All right.
1: Not great at all.
0: All right.
3: Okay, Danielle, we're going to put you on hold. We're going to call Hot Wings in here, see how he can do with this. Welcome back, Hot Wings.
2: Thanks, Steve.
3: How's your time out there in the hallway?
2: It's pretty good. Calm. Yeah. Uneventful.
3: Are you ready to defend your $2,800?
2: Oh, man, that sun couldn't have shown up at the worst time. I feel like I'm being interrogated. Yes, Steve, I am.
3: It may play a factor.
2: It might.
3: All right, Hot Wings, your turn on Dumber Than the Show Trivia. Begins in 3, 2, 1. Which planet is known as the Blue Planet?
2: Neptune.
3: Within 50 years, when did the Great Fire of London occur?
2: 1870.
3: Aquaman is from what city under the sea?
2: Atlantis.
3: Who holds the NHL record for the most regular season goals of all time with 929?
2: Ovechkin.
3: Who was the messenger of the gods?
2: Mercury.
3: Time. Owings, how do you think you did?
2: I think okay. I think.
3: All right. We'll bring Danielle back in. Score this game. Welcome back, Danielle.
1: Hi.
3: Hi. All right. Question number one. Which planet is known as the Blue Planet? Danielle took a while, said Venus. Hot Wings said Neptune. While Neptune is a shade of blue, Earth is known as the Blue Planet.
2: What? We call it that?
3: There's a whole documentary about it.
2: Life here on the Blue Planet.
3: Mm-hmm.
2: Well,
3: 71% water.
2: Well, I mean, that's true, Steve. Mm-hmm. I mean, it is predominantly blue.
3: Tied at 0. Within 50 years, when did the Great Fire of London occur? Danielle opted to not pick a year and double passed.
0: Bold move.
2: Okay. All right.
1: That's really dumb decision.
2: That's a strategy.
0: You might as well have said potato.
3: Hot Wings. It seemed like
1: for that quick time.
3: It seemed like a guess, Hot Wings. You threw out 1870.
2: I did, yeah.
3: 1666, the Great Fire of London. So okay. We would have accepted anything between 1616 and 1716. No points.
2: Oh, and here awarded. I thought I knew everything there was to know about the Great Fire of London.

0: He lived out his dream, though.
1: Mm-hmm.
2: All right. Real barn burner here.
0: Gosh, man, this tied sucks because I really like. I thought I got all of those right.
3: Oh,
0: like I was feeling good about those.
4: I knew I got all those wrong.
2: All right,
0: I'm like Mercury. Well, he's got those little wings on his feet. I'm pretty sure he's a messenger. You know.
2: Down to the final two questions here. Aquaman is from which city under the sea? Danielle was a double pass. Hot Wings said Atlantis. Atlantis is correct.
0: Oh, thank God. I'm like, I swear to God, if you say, like, Buffalo, I'm like, what? Yeah, it used to be underwater, man.
2: Yeah, everyone knows that. Hot Wings leads 1-0 going into the final question. Who holds the NHL record for the most regular season goals of all time? With 929 goals. Danielle passed. Hot Wings said Ovechkin. When we came back to Danielle, she said... Pass again. Hot Wings is correct. Alex Ovechkin. Hot Wings wins 2-0.
4: Nice work, Hot Wings.
0: Oh my gosh. Thank you, Danielle. those were oddly hard. Danielle.
4: They were tough, yes. Yeah. I made my kids get out of the car so that I could focus.
1: Oh, no.
0: Good.
1: Well, now
0: you leave them there.
1: Go back and get them.
4: Yeah.
1: You're going to keep them now. Now that you don't have enough to go on the lamb. Now. All right, Danielle.
4: Oh, sounds good. Thank you.
1: Thanks for listening. Thanks for playing. Appreciate it. Hot Wings goes to 2,900. A chance to get it. That it's no more important than today's. But it will feel it when Hot Wings has a chance to boost it to $3,000. Now, since we moved the jackpot to daily... and $100 a day, I believe the record for consecutive wins when it was a couple people playing was 35 or 3,600. Mm. Is that right? Anybody remember?
2: That sounds somewhat right, but I don't know.
1: But you're getting close to the all-time record.
0: Yeah, I think so. Yeah.
2: Damn. Oh, Hot Wings, apparently Hermes and Mercury are synonymous. So... that's technically right, too.
0: Yeah, I guess, Mercury is the Roman equivalent, and Hermes is the Greek.
2: Mm. Cool.
0: Yeah. I'm like, I just know that they use them in, like, the FTD logo for flowers.
1: Was that Mercury?
0: I think so. He's got wings on his feet.
1: Hmm. I almost thought it was a Goodyear logo.
0: It might be.
1: He's wearing Goodyear shoes.
2: Yeah.
1: The FTD logo.
2: Yeah.
1: Makes sense.
0: Mm-hmm. Nice tread.
1: No, it doesn't. On the way. Why don't you eat your childhood sandwich today?
0: Okay.
3: Hell yeah.
1: That's next. It is the Free Beer and Hot Wings Show. All right, Middle Tennessee. Steve and his wife were moving to Tennessee like a lot of folks do, this time from North Carolina, and their son listens to the Free Beer and Hot Wings Show, and he said, call Bernie Gallerani Real Estate. 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The home never even hit the market after they found the one they wanted. 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

Nashville's Rock Station, 102.9 The Buzz. Another chance to win next hour with the Minute of Mayhem. Will the Preds win tonight at home? A preseason game at Bridgestone Arena against Tampa Bay. Now, the Predators kick off the regular season just a week from this Thursday. So at this time, every day starting next week, we'll be back to the Preds Report. Now, we are just about, a little more than 11 hours away from the end of summer. 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
9: I never said anything about logos. 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You know I never said logos. You bastard with your nuts shirt on.
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1: Hi, good morning.
0: Steve is here.
2: Hello.
0: Kelly is here.
3: Morning.
0: Maitland is here.
4: Morning.
0: Tommy in there.
5: Hey.
1: Hey.
0: All right. Let's go back in time. Because today is a day. You know how they have those, it's National Blah Blah Blah Day. It's National Eat Your Childhood Sandwich Day.
1: Okay.
0: Like if you had one, you wouldn't eat now because you're not a child anymore. This time inspired by U2 just celebrated the 50th anniversary of the first time they got together for a rehearsal.
1: Wow.
2: Jeez.
0: They're celebrating
1: the late 70s,
0: that. Friday, September 25th, 1976, in the kitchen of drummer Larry Mullen Jr.'s parents' home. Now, they posted a video on social media and they pointed out that they took a break to eat some Buddies, B-U-T-T-Y-S.
1: Okay.
0: Now, where they're from, the Buddy is a classic sandwich from the UK.
1: Okay.
0: Thick steak cut fries between two slices of buttered bread, usually seasoned with salt and vinegar, or topped with ketchup, curry sauce, or brown sauce, which is a savory, tangy, sweet British condiment.
2: It's like a French fry sandwich?
0: Basically.
1: Huh. Okay.
0: It's considered comfort food now, but in the 1800s and into the 1900s, it was considered like working class staple.
2: Can you go over that again? What were the toppings? You said steak cut fries inside buttered bread.
0: Yep. And then usually seasoned with salt and vinegar or topped with ketchup, curry sauce, or brown sauce.
2: That sounds fantastic.
0: Probably is pretty good.
2: Sounds
0: right?
2: So good.
1: Yeah.
0: Probably is.
1: I mean, I'm sure it's fine.
0: Pretty good.
2: Yeah, definitely. Comfort food. Absolutely.
1: Yeah, accurate. That is carb heavy. So yeah. Because of how it's only carbs.
2: And it's called a Buddy.
0: It's called a buddy.
1: B-U-T-T-Y. Okay.
0: Oh, okay. If you were eating your childhood sandwich today that you haven't had since then, what would it be, Maitlin?
3: Probably a fried bologna sandwich. My dad used to call them hat sandwiches, where you just slap a few slices of bologna down on a pan, throw some cheese on top, and then you put it on bread with mayo, and then you top it with like barbecue chips, and then boom.
0: The chips are in there.
2: Oh, mm-hmm. The chips are in the sandwich, yeah.
0: Why do you call it a hat?
3: Because when the bologna fries, it turns into like it bubbles up in the middle and looks like a little sombrero.
0: That's fun.
3: So, yeah, my dad used to call them hat sandwiches.
0: Hmm. See, what about you?
2: Nothing interesting. I mean, I had the peanut butter and jelly, the classic PBJ.
0: Yeah. Mm-hmm.
2: But I've had that plenty of times since childhood.
3: Oh, I eat at least 5 a week.
2: Yeah, I do remember.
3: Really? Love them.
2: I do remember just having, like, looking back on it, I'm like, oh, that's kind of weird. Just a cheese sandwich.
0: Oh, yeah. So, I mean, it's a grilled cheese without the grill.
2: Yeah, it was just, I mean, literally just bread, slice of American cheese, bread.
0: I'm having an ungrilled cheese.
4: Yeah. No mayo, that's no it. Nothing?
2: Nothing.
4: Oh, no. Man. Oh, my little brother Craig would piss people off. And by people, I mean, like, my parents and my grandma. When they would ask, what do you want? He just wanted mayo, cheese, and bread. And they would all, for whatever reason, say, you got to add something else. He didn't want anything else.
0: Yeah.
1: No, you got to add nothing.
4: So good.
0: During a particularly self-destructive era, for me, childhood, I would regularly have two slices of whatever bread we had, which typically like standard Midwestern white bread.
1: Yeah. Mm-hmm.
0: With Miracle Whip on both sides, with wavy chips in the middle, a potato chip sandwich.
1: Good.
0: Not. It sounds disgusting now.
4: Yeah, I love that.
1: Oh, I would eat that.
0: It probably tastes good.
1: Yeah.
0: The salt mixed with the mayo is pretty good.
1: Mm. Yeah, I would like
2: but
1: all
2: I mean,
1: of that.
2: My cheese sandwich, definitely white bread. It was Stroman white bread.
0: Yeah, if you had other bread, it was like, why am I eating medicine?
4: Wait, no, y'all don't like potato bread? That's like
0: I would count that as like a white bread.
1: Yeah.
4: So good.
1: Yeah.
2: We never got anything that fancy.
4: Oh,
2: yeah. It was white bread or nothing.
3: We were a Wholesome King family. That's the orange package with like the little guy on it.
0: Oh, yeah. Yeah, yeah. Kelly, what was yours?
4: I didn't have just one, man. I had so many.
0: What were they?
4: So many good sandwiches. My go-to during the afternoon was either peanut butter and banana. Loved it.
0: Like
1: very,
0: Elvis.
1: Very southern.
4: On a sandwich. Oh, yeah. And sometimes you put a little honey on there to feel healthy.
0: My dad used to make those.
4: Oh, yeah.
0: He started doing it in the Army when he met a lot of people from the South who were like, you got to do this, man.
4: Got to do it. Chicken salad sandwich. And I love chicken salad with the grapes and the pecans in it. My mom always had a little tub of chicken salad in the fridge, always, because you could just scoop, put it on bread. And then, like, my go-to for years, like, if I order a sandwich, is going to be the one I've always loved. Turkey, potato chips, banana peppers, mustard, and Duke's mayo.
0: Man.
4: And I don't care if there's lettuce, tomato on there. That's fine, too.
1: Those aren't kids' sandwiches. Those are real sandwiches.
4: I was making those as kids. And then cinnamon, sugar, and butter. Cinnamon, sugar, butter sandwiches.
0: I thought I was such an alien for putting chips on bread for years.
2: No, that's pretty common.
0: When I made a grilled cheese, I would make the grilled cheese. Would have been a lot smarter to put the Cheez-Its on, then the bread, then make them in there. But I would slide them in the front.
2: After, so that the next of the cheese was melted.
4: Yeah.
0: So you'd use that as a way to slide it in there so that each bite had a fresh, crunchy Cheez-It in the bite.
4: Oh, yeah.
0: So good.
2: God, we were basically scientists.
0: Yeah.
1: Basically, yeah.
0: Yeah, why didn't we invent Applebee's or something?
1: We should have.
0: Hubbings, what was yours?
1: Ham, cheese, mustard, pickles.
0: You just yelled at Kelly for not having kids' sandwiches. And saying those were adult sandwiches, and then just spouted off the most boring adult sandwich in the history of adult sandwiches.
1: Yeah, but mine was just plain white bread and like really boring ham.
4: My dad was a potato bread man.
0: A potato bread man.
4: And we also always had cinnamon raisin bread that I would just snap.
1: There's no way. I would have thrown that on the train tracks.
4: I'll still pick that to this day, especially if they've got like sugar butter I can put on it. Oh, give it to me. Love it.
0: Okay. Now, I would expect Tommy's to be extravagantly kid-like because we watch him eat now and it's like, well, I think for breakfast I'll start with a candy bar, then have 8 pieces of cinnamon toast, and then some soup made of ice cream.
1: I would think chocolate syrup on white bread.
0: Tommy,
5: I actually hated chocolate as a kid. So I didn't do that. But my go-to sandwich was actually one I created myself. It was called the ice cream sandwich for breakfast. And what that was grabbing 4 waffles and grabbing 2 scoops of ice cream, putting a big scoop in between them and pressing down on them really hard so it became like a whole like bun. Oh, man, that thing, I considered that healthy in the mornings. Does that make a lot of sense about me now, I feel like, maybe?
0: No, not at all, but as a kid, it's brilliant.
2: Ice cream and waffles.
0: Your parents would let you.
2: Yeah. Such a good combo.
0: Sure.
2: But like, you can only get it at like the carnival. That's the only time I've ever eaten it.
1: Oh, no, you know you can order that in an IHOP.
0: You definitely can.
2: Can you?
0: Because I've seen my kids want to get it.
1: Everything they have is dessert under the guise of breakfast.
0: Yes. That's so true. Can I get whipped cream and chocolate chips on top of those waffles?
1: Yeah, I mean, the only reason that there's certain Denny's closing are because everybody who regularly went there has diabetes.
0: Or just the first syllable, die.
4: Oh. Yeah.
0: Tommy, your parents would let you eat ice cream for breakfast as long as you put it on a waffle?
5: They never saw me do that part.
0: That's what I thought.
5: Yeah, no, this was one of those things where I got myself up in the morning, so I could basically do whatever I wanted in the morning, and that was part of it. Yeah, we always had a big gallon of ice cream. We were a big ice cream family, so it was never really a question of if there was ice cream missing from the big tub, because it was just assumed it got eaten at other times.
1: Tommy hid all of his sinning.
2: Tommy also lost his virginity with that same gallon of ice cream.
5: No.
0: Just kidding. It was the sandwich.
5: Oh, yeah, exactly.
4: No, I mixed up the gallons again. Why is the spoon shape so weird? This ice cream is salty.
0: Oh, this is a Vaseline waffle. Jeez. Chocolate frosting between 2 slices of white bread from Wisconsin. The frosting had to be at least a 1/2 inch thick.
1: Oh
0: my God. That is just a frosting delivery system you've created.
1: Yeah.
3: I did used to do peanut butter and Nutella sandwiches where it was just peanut butter and Nutella on white bread, and that still would slap.
0: You know when I heard of Nutella for the first time? The Kobe Bryant rape case, because they were the only client or the only sponsor of his that went, I don't know if we should be associated with this. And they're like, he got banned by Nutella. And I'm like, he was sponsored by something called Nutella? What is going on here?
1: Yeah, I had heard of it, but I had never had it.
0: But yeah, my kids love it.
3: Or Nutella and strawberries on white bread.
4: Oh my God.
3: That's real good. That's just a chocolate-covered strawberry delivery system.
0: This text, my childhood sandwich was 3 pieces of bread, one side being peanut butter and jelly, the other side being ham and cheese with mayonnaise, making it a peanut butter, jelly, ham, and cheese triple-decker.
3: I don't like
1: that's
3: that for
1: like
3: you.
1: The world's worst Monte Cristo. Ugh.
0: Monte Cristo, nor like a no money Cristo.
1: Good.
0: Strawberry jam, chocolate chips, and animal crackers on top of white bread. This from a kid who wore clothes labeled by size as husky.
1: Oh, boy. Okay. Oh,
5: that was me. Wonder why, though.
1: Yeah.
0: I don't know. Ice cream sandwich.
1: Yeah, it must have just been hand-me-downs.
0: Used to make PB&J with tortillas, basically a peanut butter and jelly burrito. That's probably pretty good.
2: Okay. I mean, it's probably tasted exactly the same.
1: Pretty much, yeah.
0: This one. Childhood breakfast, bologna with cheese and Doritos in the sandwich. It still slaps today if it's lake day.
2: Oh, man.
1: Yeah, I definitely had plenty of bologna, cheese, and potato chip. I don't think I ever did Doritos, but.
0: Okay, yeah. My dad.
5: Why'd you say it like that?
3: Doritos.
1: Hmm?
3: How do you say Doritos?
1: Doritos.
2: No, you said Doritos. You said Doritos.
1: I said Doritos.
0: Yeah. Like Homer.
1: Doritos.
3: Doritos.
1: Yeah. No, I would. No, Norse. Okay. Let me say it more clearly. Doritos.
3: Perfect.
0: Oh, Doritos.
1: Yeah.
0: My dad used to do this. He would take leftover spaghetti and put it on a sandwich.
3: Oh, yeah. So good.
1: That seems so gross to me.
0: It doesn't sound good.
1: Yeah, it sounds gross.
0: But that said, I've had a chicken parm sandwich, which is just adding meat to what I thought my dad was gross with.
1: See, but I would put the, I would put the chicken parm part on a sandwich, but not the spaghetti part. Personally,
3: especially if you have leftover slices of garlic bread, turn that into a sandwich.
2: Mm-hmm. Yeah, yeah, because when you're eating spaghetti and you got garlic bread, it's all
1: piling it up anyway. Together.
2: I remember going to my friend's house one time and his mom was making lunch or something. She's like, "Do you want a bacon sandwich?"
1: Yes,
2: like, bacon sandwich. I had never had a bacon, and it was literally just bread. I think the bread had like a little butter or mayo on it, and then just. Big old stack of bacon.
0: I used to do that.
1: Like, I don't know. I've never had Chinese food.
2: What? All right. This one's disgusting. My go-to sandwich as a kid was olive loaf with potato chips, Swiss cheese, mustard, and mayo.
0: That must be the oldest listener ever. Yeah, they were a kid during the 19-teens.
1: Olive loaf is so gross.
3: It's so
1: just,
3: good.
1: I mean, it just looks gross.
2: Yeah, it looks like it has eyeballs.
1: But also it has olives in it. So.
3: I can't believe I didn't say pimento cheese sandwich.
1: Ew.
3: Which, you like cheese?
0: Yep.
3: You like mayonnaise?
0: Yep.
3: And that's all it is.
0: No, that's pimento cheese. That's cheese with crap in
1: with
0: it.
1: Pimentos.
3: Yeah, well, the pimentos, they're just little red dots of stuff that you don't even really taste.
0: Then why do they need to be in there?
1: That's what everybody says.
3: Not even in there, actually.
1: That's so what my sister used to say about mushrooms on pizza. Oh, you can't even taste them. Then why are you ordering them? Because they have a cost. I don't want them.
0: Because they have a teen hot wings already dollar obsessed. They cost money, Moni.
1: Yeah, well, it was a stupid ass argument. You can't taste them. Then why are you paying for them?
0: Yeah, that argument always did drive me crazy as a picky eater. Well, you can't even taste them in there. Then why do you have to fight with me about this every time, Mom?
1: Yeah.
0: Still stand by it.
1: I still, to this day, don't understand the appeal of mushrooms. I ate something yesterday that had mushrooms in it. And you're right. You can barely taste them. They just have an awful texture. So why are they there?
2: Yeah.
1: What are they providing?
0: A guy I used to work with, this text from West Michigan. Every day he would eat a mayonnaise sandwich, but he would bring it so he could, quote, sprinkle it fresh and put white sugar, just regular sugar, on top of the mayonnaise. White bread, mayonnaise, and traditional sugar? White sugar on the sandwich.
1: Oh, enjoy your toes while they're there.
0: Mm-hmm.
2: Did anyone else?
0: If you can't remember your way home, just follow your toes.
1: Yeah.
2: Did anyone else eat liverwurst as a kid?
1: No.
3: No.
0: Only once when my aunt tricked me.
2: I remember eating that. I remember my dad would be packing his lunch for work the next day, and he'd make a liverwurst sandwich and take it.
1: Yeah, see, those are the people that like came out of the, you know, like right after the war and things were still being rationed. I didn't grow up in that era. I will take regular bologna or something. Thank you.
0: Text from Tennessee. We grew up poor, so a good sandwich was bread with syrup. I still like it. You make do with what you do. What you got, rather.
3: Mm-hmm.
0: Cheese, jelly, and Velveeta. Or rather, cheese and jelly, but the cheese has to be Velveeta with grape jelly.
1: Oh.
2: Hmm. No.
1: See, yeah, you don't even bother saying cheese in that case. You just say Velveeta because it's like its own thing.
2: Yeah, it's not cheese.
1: Really cheese.
2: I mean, it's a cheese-like
1: it's
2: product.
1: Cheese, cheese adjacent.
0: My great-grandparents always used to make sandwiches for my grandpa that were toasted bread with applesauce. 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
1: So, okay, so he didn't like it browned, but he did like it
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1: Firm. So enjoy your crouton sandwich.
2: With applesauce.
0: All right. 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
1: Are Muppets and puppets the same?
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1: What? 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
1: Muppets?
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3: Guys, Muppets are a cross between marionettes and puppets.
4: Oh, shut up.
3: It has a hand puppet for the mouth and the marionette-style stick to operate its hands.
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3: Later this hour, the $1,000 Minute of Mayhem. We'll get a contestant at the end of this segment. Are you running a burner account right now? Do you have a burner phone? More than likely, if anything, you have a burner account. If you have a separate phone, well, I'm really curious why you got one. 1-800-947-3979. There have been a couple athletes who have been caught with burner phones over the years. Kevin Durant, most notably, where they reply to a troll. And instead of replying as their burner account, they forget to switch on Twitter back in the day. And they reply from themselves.
4: Oops.
3: It's happened a couple of times. There's a number of people that have been caught doing that. There's a suspicion right now that a pretty major Hollywood celebrity is doing that to his ex. Channing Tatum used to be with Zoe Kravitz. And they apparently had a falling out. Now, people started saying, this is a troll account that has been saying all of these bad things about Zoe Kravitz. It had the username that was a play on None of Your Business. And I guess here's the part. The account, by the way, posted bitter comments about Zoe and her fiance.
5: Okay.
3: Harry Styles, and also insults of Jennifer Lopez, who caught astray.
5: Oh, she's dating Harry Styles now?
6: They're engaged, I think, aren't they?
3: Yeah. The problem...
5: I didn't know that.
3: Now, this account was only followed by one person. Channing Tatum.
5: Well,
3: that looks fishy.
7: I don't know, though.
5: Why? What's most amazing about that? Like, let's say this is his account and then he followed it. But why would you follow your own burner? Like, that would be the dumbest thing in the world.
3: Right?
5: I don't want to believe this about that
3: guy,
5: because he seems like he's pretty funny.
3: Why would you follow an account that only says bad things about your ex?
5: That's weird, inherently too.
3: Going to be seen as looking for trouble.
5: That's weird, too, because even if you're like a regular person, that's a bad look. But when you're a celebrity and everyone's going to know that you're following that, even if you didn't create the account. Yeah, it's pretty gross. Yeah. It's pretty lame.
3: He posted on Instagram, which it was an Instagram account. Yo, I truly can't believe y'all think this is what I'm doing with my free time. Effing hilarious. Why would I follow a burner account if I didn't want people to connect it to me? WTF, come on. But if I really need to say it, I only have one IG account, @ChanningTatum. Okay.
5: Was it that account that was following this other account then?
3: Sure, yeah.
5: Okay. Hmm. Well, that's still
3: fishy.
5: It's still pretty lame. I mean, even if it's not his, it's still lame.
3: Right. Once you're doing that, that's like saying, I endorse these opinions, even if you don't give them a like or whatever.
7: Mm-hmm. Pretty much.
3: Don't you think?
7: Yeah.
5: Is the other account like Tanning Chatham?
3: Tanning Chatham, none of your business? So why do you have a burner account right now? This one I bet some people will find relatable. I have a burner from, I won't say from where. Not that it's that big of a deal. I have a burner Facebook account that I use to lowball people on Marketplace so that they're more likely to take my regular offer.
5: Oh.
7: Okay. Oh, I've done
6: that.
5: Okay. Playing both sides.
7: I've done similar, where I'll send a friend of mine a link to something on Marketplace and I'll say, hey, make them a crazy lowball offer. So that way, my moderately lowball offer looks a lot better.
3: That's kind of clever.
6: That's smart.
3: Do you think it works?
7: Maybe.
3: The fun is in the effort.
7: Yeah, exactly. It's a game.
3: I believe that.
7: It's all a game.
3: This text, I have burner accounts for online gaming. I troll grown-ass adults who take said online games way too seriously. I love gaming to relax, but there's someone out there who the game is their life, and it's my fun to watch them melt down.
7: Wow.
5: That's a true troll. Yeah,
7: that's a mental thing.
5: Yeah, that's not a life I would enjoy.
3: No. But some people do get oxygen from that. from pissing people off.
4: Yeah, definitely.
5: Yeah, they're energy vampires.
3: Mm-hmm.
4: We got this one on the app. This person's into burners for the love of the game. They say burner, absolutely, multiple. Email with a corresponding Facebook used for getting friends recognition at their work, complaints, reporting neighbors to code enforcement, or worse, submitting to the newspaper forums. Often don't care, but will create controversy and have them fight, which gets others involved. Going fishing for information on people who need exposed, for free samples and promos, Facebook Marketplace selling, trolling, and more. I have their Facebook profiles fully built, too. I use apps for free phone numbers. They're all normal names mentioned in a one-off moment from TV shows.
3: Huh. It's a lot of work to keep it straight.
5: That is a lot of work.
3: But
5: holy
3: I can
5: cow.
3: See the strategy. Some people, by the way, this text from Tennessee, this person says, I've seen that the profile used to be Channing Tatum's fan account that had followed that.
7: Okay.
3: And they rebranded it so that it looks like it's his.
7: So it's not actually.
3: Oh. He did unfollow it, but not sure.
5: Okay.
3: Have you ever been messed with by a burner account? Just kidding. I know all of you have.
4: Yeah. For sure.
3: All of us have. On this show.
5: You go,
3: some people
5: follower.
3: Can't move on with their life.
4: Yeah, especially Facebook tries to help you battle against that, where it's like, hey, block this person and any other profiles they may create. But I feel like they don't do the best job at tracking
3: I feel
4: that.
3: Like that's like the buttons on an elevator that say closed doors.
4: Yeah.
3: Most of the time doesn't work.
7: Yeah, it doesn't actually do anything.
3: Report this person for harassment.
7: Yeah, okay.
3: Seems fine. Mm-hmm. Does it?
5: Yeah.
3: Call us if we want to know if you have a burner account. If it's just for trolling, I would love to ask you questions. Because that's such a specific mindset where like it's fun for you.
7: Like, do you get that? What is it, like the dopamine hit or whatever?
5: It must be. It must be, right?
7: It stresses me out.
5: Yeah, it's
7: just
5: too
7: thinking
5: much.
7: about constantly having to be involved in conflict. That makes me so stressed out, and I don't want anything to do with that.
4: I do not use the internet that way.
5: No, I don't either. It's just like, oh, what are my friends doing? That's a fun picture.
4: I'm also always worried that if I do sign up for a burner account, that you know how all social media platforms give you the recommendation of people you should follow because they just joined this platform, or they made a burner account, and it's going to be like, hey, look, Kelly's on as, you know, whatever fake name. I would be mortified. I was going to try and do one a long time ago just because I wanted something where I could post like the most ridiculous pictures and only have like my 10 girlfriends.
3: Yeah.
4: But then Instagram came out with the close friend story.
3: Yeah.
4: So, and I don't use it nearly as often.
3: Right?
4: I hardly use that.
3: Here are some more. I have a burner. I use my husband's account on Marketplace for people who aren't buying my Marketplace offer. I got a great deal on leather couches and their TV remote on accident. Text, both of my German Shepherds have Marketplace accounts.
7: Oh, good.
3: And their lowball offers work 9 out of 10 times. This one, I work for a local town, and I have a burner account so I can comment on the town's Facebook page and call people stupid for bitching and moaning about things that happen in towns. That has to be deeply satisfying.
7: Yeah.
3: Okay. You can't go on there and defend it yourself, because then they're going to be like, he works for the city.
5: Right. Right.
3: But especially if you know they're bitching about something, you know, that it's just how it goes, which a lot of people do.
5: Yeah, I could see that one.
7: You got to be careful, though. You're going to get caught. You're going to sign into the wrong account.
5: Yeah, that would be my big fear is posting from the wrong one or not choosing the right thing when I do post. You go, crap.
3: This text from the 910, I created a burner AOL account years ago to help catch my friend's girlfriend cheating. My screen name, pretty clever, Harry Balzania. Come to find out, he was cheating. She was not.
4: Oh my gosh.
5: What a revelation.
4: You wasted that fantastic username on the wrong person.
5: Yeah.
7: Harry Balzania.
3: Let's see. When my dad passed away, I grabbed his old phone number and put it on a watch. I text his ex-girlfriend, who none of us liked. Oh, my God. That is a burn. Wait, does she know he died?
5: Yeah.
3: He's getting texts from heaven?
5: Yeah. She's a, I hate you from beyond.
3: I'm still in the middle lands, hoping you die so I could send you to hell.
7: Oh, my God.
3: Text, I am no longer allowed to have any social media accounts due to trolling. I have the ability to logically make an argument for something I do not believe in myself. I get enjoyment from forcing people to face what they believe and defend it.
6: Yeah, that is trolling.
3: It is.
6: It is. So I always want to pick people's mind who intentionally start conversations to provoke arguments amongst other people in the comments. People will fight in my comment section, and I'm like, please stop doing that. Mm-hmm. Or people are fighting about something that involves me, like a troll or whatever, and then they'll tag me in it.
3: Yeah, don't do that.
6: And I'm like, I don't need to see this. And two, I don't really care. Y'all don't need to care. In fact, if you just didn't respond, it would probably drive that person who's trying to do this for a response a little crazier. Like maybe just say nothing.
3: Yeah.
5: Yeah. You don't have to. You don't have to comment.
6: But I mean, without burner accounts, I don't think the internet would have existed as long.
3: Right. That whole thing they try to pass once in a while where it's the whole be yourself on the internet where everything you do would have your name on it. That would be good.
6: It would be.
3: It would be great.
5: It would be. Yeah. Own it.
3: But that's never happening.
4: No.
5: Although, you know, there are enough people that do own all their stupid opinions, and I don't need.
3: Doesn't seem more to hurt them.
5: No, they don't care.
3: On the way, the $1,000 Minute of Mayhem. Would you like to play? Caller 10, 1-800-947-3979. We'll do it next. We'll do it live. It is the Free Beer and Hot Wings Show.
8: 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I'm Dagwood. 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
1: Uh-huh.
2: 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Damien, you work for the city. Did you hear that person earlier who told us they work for the city so they have a burner account when they can go and yell at people? As a burner account?
3: I did not, but that's a good idea.
2: You think about it, right? Because I bet you do see those like community things where like, why is the city doing this? And you're like, because people need water, stupid.
3: Yep. I would say I've thought about it.
2: Okay. But we're endorsing it.
4: So. Yeah.
2: You have a chance to win $1,000 today. You just got to answer all 10 of these questions, Damien, in 60 seconds or less. No problem, right? You got to do it before the buzzer sounds. Your last answer has to be out before the buzzer sounds. A tie does not go to the runner, so to speak. You can pass on questions, and we will come back to them. Do you have any questions for us before we begin?
3: Nope. Sounds good.
2: Then let's do it, Damien. Your turn on the $1,000 Minute of Mayhem begins in 3, 2, 1. What human organs are affected by glaucoma?
3: The eyes.
2: Spell the word curiosity.
3: C-U-R-I-O-S-I-T-Y.
2: What Roman numeral represents the number 10?
3: X.
2: Which has more letters, Mississippi or Massachusetts?
3: Massachusetts.
2: What movie starred John Travolta and Olivia Newton-John as Danny and Sandy?
3: Pass.
2: Which word means to influence but is often confused with the noun meaning a result?
3: Effect.
2: Chicago is on the shore of what lake?
3: Huron.
2: Which state's nickname is the Palmetto State?
3: Georgia.
2: What was the first lifesaver flavor?
3: Mint.
2: What are the small bones that make up a backbone called?
3: Vertebrae.
2: What movie star John Travolta?
3: Damn.
2: We were on the circle back. Would you have known that question if you had more time?
3: Absolutely not.
2: Okay. Let's see how you did. See how close you came. What human organs are affected by glaucoma?
4: Damien said the eyes.
2: Correct. Number two, spell curiosity.
4: Damien said C-U-R-I-O-S-I-T-Y.
2: Yes. What Roman numeral represents the number 10?
4: Damien said X.
2: Yes. 3 for 3. Which has more letters, Mississippi or Massachusetts?
4: Damien said Massachusetts.
2: Correct. 4 for 4. What movie starred John Travolta and Olivia Newton-John as Danny and Sandy?
4: Damien passed.
2: Maitland.
5: Greece.
2: Correct. Which word means influence, but is often confused with a noun meaning a result?
4: Damien said effect.
2: Now, when you got that one, that's correct. I thought, we're going to get back to number 5. He's going to get that right, and he's going to win $1,000.
4: Yeah.
2: Then this happened. Chicago is on the shore of what lake?
4: Damien said Huron.
2: Now, Damien, how far to Chicago from your house?
3: Not very. I was really stuck on the John Travolta one.
2: Aha. Uh-huh. So you wish you had said?
3: Michigan?
2: Yeah, that's the one.
4: You said Michigan? I don't know.
2: That is like 45 minutes from your home.
3: I was really stuck on the John Travolta one.
2: I know, but what about now?
4: Yeah, now?
3: Now it just popped into my head. I was second-guessing myself.
2: He's like, quit yelling at me, man. Which state's nickname is the Palmetto State?
4: Damien said Georgia.
2: Wrong. Kelly knows that.
5: South Carolina.
2: Damn right. What was the first lifesaver flavor?
4: Damien said mint.
2: I think we could have accepted that. Peppermint. Yeah. Mint, yeah. Mm-hmm.
5: Yeah, sure.
2: What are the small bones that make up a backbone called?
4: Damien's head, vertebrae.
2: Correct. How many did you get?
4: Damien got six.
2: Six. Not bad.
3: You can win some degrees.
2: Thank you, Damien.
3: Yep, have a good one.
2: Bye, bud.
4: Actually, he got seven.
2: Oh, see? It's getting better all the time.
4: Yeah.
6: It looks like he got eight.
4: Yeah. Oh, he got 11.
2: Mm-hmm. Wow.
4: Yeah, too bad that's the wrong number.
2: That guy's wicked smart.
4: We just need a 10.
6: He's such a screw job.
2: The day that we
6: sorry, we were looking sorry. For
2: can you imagine?
6: Just 10.
2: We'd have gotten
6: 11.
2: Everyone would have wanted us fired if the day that I accidentally did 11, if we said, no, I'm sorry, the number you need is 10, and they actually got 11.
4: Yeah. You broke the rules.
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7: 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I'm Dagwood. 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
6: In a moment, what did we learn? First, one more thing. It's not the plan that gets you in trouble sometimes. Sometimes it's the backup plan, even if your first plan is a dumb, stupid idea. For example, if you are pretending to be a police officer, crime, and then you need backup, who do you call? Because it's possible that you could actually pretend your way into a situation where all of a sudden somebody wants to fight with the police, and now you're not real police. So who do you call? Real police?
7: I guess.
6: A 60-year-old man in Arizona named Scott Millage was arrested for pretending to be a cop. Now, he had fake blue and red emergency lights on his truck. He pulled a car over on the freeway. But things took a turn because the car on the freeway was resisting arrest and apparently not complying with his orders. So he called for backup. But he's not a cop.
0: Oh,
6: real
0: boy.
6: Cops showed up.
0: Oh, yeah.
6: And they found that this guy, the 60-year-old, been arrested for multiple felonies, including impersonating a peace officer with unlawful imprisonment and kidnapping.
0: Okay.
6: And now he's called him when they're the actual police, when he's doing all of those again.
0: All right.
6: He told the troopers, yeah, but this car was speeding and running red lights. And I thought they were going to kill someone. And they said, yeah, that's fine. You're arrested.
0: Yeah, that's what they're there for. Not
7: you. Let us handle that.
6: That's someone who just can't learn. Like literally won't be able to learn.
0: No.
6: What did we learn? Tommy.
8: Ooh, I'm sorry. I'm not ready. Today I learned that if it's limp, take a litter, blow it.
6: Maitland, what did you learn?
9: I learned the W in YWCA stands for jackpot.
6: Steve, what did you learn?
10: I learned Kelly's dad was a potato bread man.
6: Oh, we all did. Kelly, what did you learn?
11: I learned that Tommy lost his virginity to a tub girl named Ice Cream.
6: Alex, what did you learn?
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6: I learned he's not the dentist. Also, I learned that any house can be a homeless shelter if you try hard enough. That's all for today. 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
14: So we're going to celebrate a birthday today during this segment. Today is David Coverdale from Whitesnake, 75th birthday, born in 1951. You know, late last year, he announced that he was retiring, and well, so far, he's sticking to it. So we'll celebrate his birthday today. This is from Slide It In. I love this tune. This is Love Ain't No Stranger, 102.9 The Buzz.

Nashville's Rock Station, 1029 The Buzz. I'm Dagwood. There's our song for back when Dagwood had hair. That's from back in 1984. Whitesnake and Love Ain't No Stranger. We played that because today is David Coverdale's from Whitesnake's 75th birthday. You know, also celebrating a birthday today, Joan Jett. She turned 68. Coming up here in just a few minutes, we're going to get you in to see comedian Brad Williams. We'll get to it coming up on 1029 The Buzz.

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I'm Dagwood. How about for those about to laugh, we salute you. 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
1: 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I'm Dagwood with The Pretty Reckless. Been a big month for them. You know, they played here in Nashville earlier in the month. Then Taylor Momsen did the halftime of the NFL opener, and then they just got through with Louder Than Life this weekend. I think they're doing all right. 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

Nashville's Rock Station. 1029 The Buzz, I'm Dagwood. Coming up on the 30th anniversary of that Marilyn Manson album. Yeah, that'll happen in October. New now from A Perfect Circle. 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

0: Nashville's Rock Station. 1029 The Buzz, I'm Dagwood. You know, 1 week from tonight, down in Franklin, Stained. Going to be there at the First Bank Amphitheater. Coming up this afternoon, during the mosh pit at 5 o'clock, Haley's going to have a chance for you to win a pair. And then I'm sure that we'll have a pair to give away at Take Our Tickets coming up Thursday. And that will be at Tennessee Brew Works on Ewing Avenue. We were there last tour, so we're going to go back on Thursday. You can find out more. 1029thebuzz.com/tickets.
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Nashville's Rock Station, 102.9 The Buzz. I'm Dagwood. So, you know, Papa Roach had to cancel their set at this past weekend's Louder Than Life due to their bass player's had a health emergency. So hope everything's all right there. Here they are, Nashville's Rock Station, 102.9 The Buzz.

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Nashville's Rock Station, 109 The Buzz. I'm Dagwood. So coming up at noon today, don't forget that Atticus is going to get you hooked up for a show that is this Friday night at Ascend Amphitheater, Highly Suspect and Yellow Wolf. You know, we've had both of them here at the studios over the years, and we'll get you hooked up with those coming up here in just a couple of hours. Nickelback, this is Rattle the Cage on 102.9 The Buzz.

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0: 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My name is Atticus. We're live at the Gibson Garage Studios today, where we've got a pair of tickets to see Highly Suspect. They are playing with Yellow Wolf at Ascend Amphitheater coming up on Friday night. 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

We're Nashville's Rock Station 102.9 The Buzz. My name's Atticus. Pearl Jam is just one of the latest additions to Tom Morello's Power to the People Festival. Tom Morello's got this festival coming up with a lot of great bands. Some members of Black Sabbath are on there, Anthrax, many more. And Pearl Jam has just signed up. They are on 102.9 The Buzz.

Bad Wolves on 102.9 The Buzz, Nashville's rock station. My name is Atticus. Back at it on a Tuesday. And it's been overcast all morning long, but man, has it felt amazing out there. This is like the first day in like 2 months it hasn't been above 95. I will take it, clouds and all. We are 102.9 The Buzz. Now, if only we could get some rain.

0: 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Rocking your workday thanks to Busy Bee Plumbing, Heating, and Air Conditioning. My name is Atticus. 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We've teamed up with Cedar Direct to set you up with those tickets. 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

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Smashing Pumpkins coming to Music City in October. 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

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We checked out to go get donuts.

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0: Thank you for the ride home on Nashville's Rock Station, 1029 The Buzz. Welcome to it. It's Haley. I'm live in the Gibson Garage Studios. How about this? 420 Smith & Myers tickets for December 18th at the Ryman, and then a little bit later after that at 510 for Mosh Pit. You guess my three songs, you'll win. What am I giving away? Stained for next Tuesday at First Bank Amphitheater. Hanging out with me has its perks, so be here to win. Next, in 6 minutes, this track was actually written specifically for Transformers Revenge of the Fallen. I've personally never seen this movie, but the soundtrack is fantastic. It's coming up next on 1029 The Buzz.
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Ride on that Transformers Revenge of the Fallen soundtrack. I've never seen the movie. I just don't watch movies very often, but the soundtrack is fire. 10 out of 10. New Divide, it's Haley. Hey, Thursday, we're going to do it again. 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

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It's Nashville's rock station, 1-8-2-9 The Buzz. Apparently, I wasn't there. Apparently, during their Louder Than Life set, the bassist had a sudden emergency. And that's basically all I know. That's scary. Like, I don't know what happened, but that sucks. Plus, they had to cut their set short, which is always a bummer. It's Haley with Smashing Pumpkins on 1-8-2-9 The Buzz.

0: 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What's up?
1: It's Haley. I am way late on announcing this album's anniversary, but it's fine. A few days late. Yeah. This album was released on September 18th, 1970, 56 freaking years ago. I'm not saying this to make you feel vintage. I'm saying it because it needs to be celebrated. Also, a track coming up 6 minutes on 102.9 The Buzz. Be right back.
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That album just celebrated an anniversary on September 18th. So, yes, I am way late making that announcement. Paranoid was released on September 18th, 56 years ago. Holy crap. But it does sound even better with age. You know what I mean? It's Haley with Loser on 102.9 The Buzz.

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And try not to spill hot chicken on it, okay? Thank you.

Perfect Circle's latest starless on Nashville's Rock Station, 1029 The Buzz. It's Haley. I am in such a good mood today. I feel like a much better version of myself today than I was yesterday. I don't know if you've ever been here in the Gibson Garage Studios, but there's a big old flight of stairs we got to take in order to get to our studios. And that staircase is much more tolerable when it's 75 degrees than when it's 100. I could get used to this. Kryptonite on 1029 The Buzz.

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0: 10 years on Nashville's Rock Station, 1029 Buzz. What's up? It's Haley. I am live here in the Gibson Garage Studios about to launch 60 Minutes of Nonstop Rock, which is quite literally one of my favorite parts of my day. Track number one on my list. This music video cracks me up because it's like a love story in space. Because nothing screams romance quite like sending your girlfriend into orbit. It's On Tap in 6 minutes on 1029 The Buzz.
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Incubus, Stellar, kicking off 60 minutes of nonstop rock. Cute music video if you're into that whole love story in outer space kind of thing. I'm into it. It's Haley. 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Smith and Myers are coming to the Ryman on December 18th. That's Brent Smith and Zach Myers from Shinedown. Getting you in 2 songs from now on 102.9 The Buzz. 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

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Phones out. I have a pair of tickets for you. Smith & Myers, Brent Smith and Zach Myers from Shinedown hitting up the Ryman on December 18th. You're going if you get your phone out and text me the keyword Smith, S-M-I-T-H. Go ahead and text me that. Smith to 615-737-1029. If I pick you, I'll text you letting you know that you won, okay? Good luck. It's Haley with Breaking Thin on 102.9 The Buzz.

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The answer is yes. 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

Sublime on Nashville's Rock Station, 102.9 The Buzz. That was quick. Just hit up my winner telling them that they won my Smith & Myers tickets. They texted me right back. 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All week, 420, be here to win. Black Crowes.

Nashville's Rock Station, 102.9 The Buzz. Dude, my bad. I think there has been at least a couple times I said this Seether Stained show is next Thursday at First Bank Amphitheater. It's not. It is next Tuesday, September 29th. There's so many shows coming up. I am having a hard time keeping track. This is a good problem to have. Seether and Stained next Tuesday, First Bank Amphitheater. We will have tickets with us on the Take Our Tickets Tour Thursday. 1-800-9-TO-BUZZ.com/tickets for your info.

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Nickelback's latest Rattle the Cage on Nashville's Rock Station 102.9 The Buzz. What's up? It's Haley. It is the first day of fall, and I'm so happy that Middle Tennessee actually got the memo. It was getting bad, dude. Like, I almost considered moving back up north. Just kidding. I wouldn't do that. Stay this way, please. Blur now on 102.9 The Buzz.

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0: Smashing Pumpkins wrapping up 60 minutes of nonstop rock. It's Nashville's rock station, 1029 The Buzz. Hey, it's Haley. I'm live in the Gibson Garage Studios with three new songs for you to listen to for Mosh Pit today. I'm going to play them all at the exact same time, and it's going to be a mess. But if you can pick out all three songs, I'll reward you with staying at tickets for Tuesday night. Next Tuesday night at First Bank Amphitheater. Deal? Be right back with your three songs on 1029 The Buzz. 6 minutes.
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0: 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You ever been in a mosh pit and had no idea what just hit you? Good. Because we're about to smash three songs at once. And it's your job to survive it. Name all three or get knocked out. 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
1: All right, so Mosh Pit is thanks to Law Tigers, Tennessee's motorcycle lawyers. You're going to hear three songs at the exact same time. And you tell me what the three songs are. You do that, you'll win something cool. Here are your three songs.

0: All right, so phone lines open. First person to call me with all three correct song titles, you are going to see Stained and Seether next Tuesday at First Bank Amphitheater. 615-737-1029. 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

0: All right, so, Buzz, you got all three?
1: Yep, I got them. It's 45 by Shinedown, Sound of Silence by Disturbed, and then Highway to Hell.
0: Yes, Highway to Hell, 45, Sound of Silence. Who's this?
1: This is Jacob.
0: Jacob, hey, from where?
1: Hermitage.
0: You crushed it. Nicely done. Next Tuesday, you're going to see Stained and Seether at First Bank Amphitheater, man.
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0: 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Three songs coming at you, including this one. And you'll hear the other two tomorrow at 5:10 on 102.9 The Buzz. 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

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We have our next Buzz session on tap for Tuesday. Sienna Studios, this really cool music studio on Music Row, and it's with Hooba Stank. 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

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And like I said, half of Shinedown technically is coming to the Ryman in December. It's Haley Smith and Myers. So Brent Smith and Zach Myers from Shinedown, December 18th at the Ryman. You could buy tickets, but it's more fun if you win. Just saying. Join me all week at 420 so you can win your way into the show from 102.9 The Buzz.

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0: Nashville's Rock Station, 1029 The Buzz, Dragula for the ride home. Yeah. It's Haley. I'm live in the Gibson Garage Studios. Not to be dramatic, but since it is below 90 degrees for the first time in forever, just added a fresh batch of haunted attractions to our haunts page. 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
6: 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Snacks that sing. Drinks that refresh. It's a stop that pulls you in. 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

Nashville's Rock Station, 1029 The Buzz. Like I said, a Lenny Kravitz Barbie doll is coming out soon. Of course, they had to jack his arms up, give him a six-pack, and put this top on him that's barely a shirt, so the details are 10 out of 10. Who's going to be buying this is what I want to know. Sabbath on

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0: It's Nashville's Rock Station, 1029 The Buzz, and Thursday, round three. 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

Perfect Circles, latest starless on Nashville's Rock Station, 102.9 The Buzz. It's Haley. I'm going to go ahead and call it a day, but I'll be back here in the Gibson Garage Studios tomorrow. 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